0: Barton Weissack Harbor here, coming to you live from the Fox Sports Radio studios. LeBron James, a member of the Philadelphia 76ers. So is Kentavious Caldwell-Pope. Talk about going back in time. Rewind to 2020. The Lakers have just won the championship. Tell Kentavious Caldwell-Pope, and what is it, seven years, you and LeBron are going to make the same salary.
1: On the same team.
0: On the same. Casey Field would be like, Casey Field, I have a $20 million, $25 million. What? Yeah.
1: No. Nope. He'd be like, I'm getting 50?
0: Right.
1: Five. Yeah.
0: That's exactly how.
1: Like, nah, kid, it's four.
0: Bro, what if it was one of those, like, in a movie where you have the genie, but you got to be very specific with
1: the monkey's paw.
0: For.
1: Right. Yeah.
0: So I want to make as much money as LeBron James. Done.
1: Consider it done.
0: Let's play Sports Court.
2: The defense is wrong.
3: The Sports Court.
0: All right, Brandon, I don't even have much time here, but let's go. Let's get to it.
4: Yeah, we'll get some in. LeBron James stands accused. Now, I know this has been the hot topic of today, but he joins the Philadelphia 76ers with the goal of winning the championship. He may even fly from New York to Philly for practices and games each day. So why didn't he just join the Knicks? Isn't it ring chasing either way if he joins the defending champions or if he joins a team with three other all-NBA players? I know you guys touched on this already, but guilty or innocent of ring chasing?
0: Innocent.
1: I'm gonna say guilty now because I didn't know he was traveling from New York.
5: Saying he did.
4: That's the report. We don't know if it's confirmed yet.
0: Helicopter back and forth.
1: I don't like that. Now I think he's guilty.
0: I will say.
1: But can't you live in, like, Brooklyn and still make it to Philly pretty easily?
0: It does seem like something that you should be able to do. Plenty of people commute on the train.
1: I think J.J. Redick did it.
4: Well, Kobe, didn't he do it from, like, Huntington Beach? He would take a chopper to...
0: No, actually, you're right. J.J. Redick did do it.
1: He lived in Brooklyn, but played for the Sixers.
0: Yeah, he played for the Sixers.
4: Yeah, there's been plenty of athletes that have done that. Okay. The SEC stands accused. They've said they may leave the NCAA and start their own league with their own regulations. Are they guilty or innocent of overreacting to the new legislation in the NCAA?
0: I would say the SEC is, they're guilty of overreacting.
6: Book him.
0: But they're right in that the NCAA has continually lost more and more and more power. And because of that, they're acting like, some of the things that the NCAA is doing, just ban Brandon Sorsby, bro. Like, just kick him out. Like, just stand on it.
1: They're guilty.
7: Like, guilty.
1: Grow up and just be a part of college football.
4: That's what I'm saying. They're not a.
1: Just grow up.
4: Yeah, I'm with you guys as well. I think they're.
1: You don't need to speak to a manager here. Just hoop.
4: All right, last one here. I know we got about 40 seconds. Yaxel Lendenberg stands accused. He's been getting a lot of media attention, saying some controversial things in press conferences, including him being a Steph Curry hater, recruiting LeBron, and boasting about a summer league team dominating the Grizzlies. Is he guilty or innocent of becoming a PR nightmare for the Warriors?
0: He's innocent of that.
8: You're letting him go again?
0: He's been talking this way ever since you became on the platform. Just listen to any of it.
1: He's innocent. You knew what you were getting with Yaxel.
0: For sure.
6: Do it.
4: I agree.
0: Draft night. Yeah. I can't believe Dustin didn't take me first. There's might have been a reason you were the third guy picked of three.
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27: 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Partly cloudy skies, mid-70s overnight tonight, light west to northwest winds, partly sunny, spotty showers and thunderstorms Sunday near 90. Showers and storms end Sunday night, low 70s. Afternoon showers and storms near 90 on Monday. I'm Precision Weather Meteorologist Russ Murley on WNZF.
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0: Martin Weiss, Zach Rupper here, broadcasting live from the Fox Sports Radio studios. The LeBron sweepstakes is over. The 76ers won the raffle. I had my ticket, Zach. I had my ticket in the Golden State bucket.
1: Okay. Me too.
0: A big reason why is because I am sick and tired of watching Steph Curry play conservatively as one of the best 12 players in the league when healthy. Right? Like conservatively at any given moment in time.
1: Yeah.
0: And it not be enough for them to matter in the grand scheme.
1: Right.
0: Individual Warrior games feel like they matter, but then you look up and it's like, wow, they're 11th in the standings?
1: Yeah.
0: They're 9th in the standings? I'm watching a play-in game between the Warriors and the Clippers, and I'm surprised when the Warriors lose it. You know what I'm saying? It's like, right. But it's like, if I really look up, it's like, dude, those movies were a long time ago. Mm-hmm. I'm talking about the Golden State when they're really top of the league. And as much as people chastise LeBron or Kevin Durant or whoever for staying, going different teams, Golden State to me, when you have a player that at any moment in time is a top 10 guy, who can be, at certain moments in time, the best guy on the floor, right? Because not all top 10 guys can do that.
1: Right.
0: But there are moments that Steph, today, can take over a game without question.
1: Yeah.
0: You have an obligation to do everything you can around him. And I sit here and I watch LeBron James sign for $8 million over 2 years. And I'm saying, it took a Moses Moody move to open up to get the 15 for LeBron, to pair a LeBron, Steph, and Draymond Green together, or to make that trio work. Yeah. Hello?
1: I mean,
0: wake up. How about this? Do anything.
1: Part of it is they did. They got Jimmy Butler, and then he tore his ACL. Like, they got a guy. They played great basketball. Steph hurt his hamstring in the playoffs against the Wolves. Come back. They weren't as good, granted, but they also like dealing with injuries. And then Jimmy tore his ACL. Like they, and that's the problem. Is that's $50+ million tied up in a torn ACL right now? Do you know there are five Warriors last year who played more minutes than Steph Curry? The five players. Number five, Will Richard.
0: That's gross.
1: Number four, Guy Santos. Number three, Moses Moody. Number two, Draymond Green, and the guy who played the most minutes, Brandon Podziemski.
0: Yuck!
1: Brandon Podziemski is a nice role player.
0: Yeah!
1: The idea that he is someone they will not include in trade talks to improve that team, you can find a bunch of Brandon Podziemski.
0: So
1: that's crazy to me.
0: This is kind of what I'm getting to.
1: Yeah.
0: I get it. Jimmy got hurt, and it's obviously no one you account for, but you can't really account for it. You're going to do so much.
1: Yeah.
0: But then you hear stories of Guy Santos and Brandon Podziemski. If we cannot move on as a franchise without them, right? And
1: that's nuts.
0: It's just why.
1: Yeah.
0: Like, if I was a Celtics fan today, I would be screwed. You mean to tell me that the Baylor Shireman and Hugo Gonzalez is the reason why LeBron's a 76er now, essentially?
1: Yeah.
0: Because you traded Jaylen Brown there and it made it like that. That sliding doors moment is now why my team is now that much worse.
1: It's why I always, like, people are like, oh, I don't know if they can give up this many draft picks. Like, shut up. You can go get a draft pick or they will come back to you at some point. But go take a swing for a championship.
0: Yeah.
1: Okay, the swing may not work. Guess what? Some of these jump shots may not work. You still want the guys to take them. Like, you have to try. You can't just be a conservative poker player and win a championship. That doesn't work.
0: You can't, to that point, just try to wait everybody else out.
1: No.
0: Plus, they're old. And I don't know. Maybe Draymond doesn't re-sign there. That'd be interesting. I haven't floated that Draymond-LeBron pairing. Maybe not Golden State. We are Fox.
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17: 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Partly cloudy skies, mid-70s overnight tonight. Light west to northwest winds. Partly sunny, spotty showers and thunderstorms Sunday near 90. Showers and storms end Sunday night, low 70s. Afternoon showers and storms near 90 on Monday. I'm Precision Weather Meteorologist Russ Murley on WNZF.
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19: Just one ball game still going in the major leagues tonight. The Dodgers holding on 4-3 at the Mets. They're about to start the bottom of the ninth on Fox TV. The Cubs shut out the Pirates, beating Paul Skeens 11-0. Minnesota 2-0 over the A's. St. Louis shut out the Reds 7-0. Baltimore with a run in the bottom of the ninth edged Atlanta 3-2. The Tampa Bay Rays first in the AL East, still two games up on the Yankees. Tampa Bay shut out Cleveland 3-0. Winning pitcher Nick Martinez is 10-2. Yankees won their game at Philadelphia 3-1, and San Diego sent Miami to an 11th straight loss, 7-2.

0: Aaron Torres alongside Arnie Spanier, who is in for Jason Martin. Next 2 weeks, right, Arnie? You're in next week as well?
1: Yeah, where is he? In Brazil or something like that, right?
0: He is in Brazil. I accidentally texted a group thread with me and Brandon and Jason when I meant to text you with the LeBron Philly news. He said he was at a literal Brazilian steakhouse when LeBron James officially announced his commitment, or whatever you call it, decision 4.0 to Philadelphia. So, hey, congrats to J-Mart. He was eating good at whatever time it was. By the way, I think they're the same time zone as us. So what was he doing at a Brazilian steakhouse at, like, I guess it would have been like 2 in the afternoon there.
1: Gosh, geez. I mean, just chow on down in the afternoon. But good for him, man, getting a little time off. That's what this is all about in the summertime, a little fill-in season. So people take
0: except for me, you know, you're getting fill-ins left and right. I don't know if I did
1: something. You were gone 2 weeks ago. I filled in for you.
0: That's what I mean. I haven't gotten any fill-ins, though.
1: Yeah.
0: I think I've been gone too much. I know, that's part of it. I was just gallivanting all over Connecticut last week, that, you know, the vacation of a lifetime, the ones that everybody's talking about. Real quick, so SEC Media Days wrap. We'll get back to LeBron. And next hour, Arnie, I do want to talk a little bit of NFL, Mahomes, that crazy Kyle Shanahan news. But real quick, what was your biggest takeaway from SEC Media Days this week and maybe big picture college football? It sounds like you are not an Arch Manning believer, because I'll tell you what, if you're not an Arch Manning believer, then that might be the biggest story, because Texas is favored to win the league.
1: I am an Arch Manning believer, just that some people didn't have him as the number one quarterback. Some people actually had him as the third or fourth best quarterback in football this year. I don't know if that's true. I think they're going to be right up there. Yeah, there is going to be a lot of pressure on them. There's going to be some interesting games right off the bat, but you know, I was interested if the SEC was going to break away from the NCAA and how that was going to affect things, and how that was a possibly on the table. And then I was also checking out the schedule, you know, see if there was any interesting games right off the bat in the SEC. And there was a couple. Auburn, Baylor, I believe, was one of them. So I'm looking forward to that.
0: SEC opener. I know it's week 3, but SEC opener. LSU at Ole Miss. Lane Kiffin return to Ole Miss. You ready for that one?
1: Wow. No, I didn't see that one. I saw LSU Clemson, right?
0: Yes, that is week 1.
1: Yeah, that's going to be a good one, too. So I'm all in. We're only about, 4 weeks from the start of college football. So it's right around the corner. 4 more weekends and we're there to go. We're ready to roll.
0: Do you feel like, because it feels, you know, Ryan talked a lot about the Big Ten versus the SEC.
1: Yeah.
0: I think it's bigger than that, because you look at last year, Miami plays for a national championship. By the way, they beat 2 SEC teams on the way to the title game. They beat Texas A&M and Ole Miss. Notre Dame, I know people have a lot of criticism of Notre Dame, but they were clearly good enough to make the playoff last year. They'll be top 5 when the preseason polls come out.
1: Notre Dame may be number 1 this year.
0: Arnie, I can't believe I'm saying it. I really think they're probably the best team. Now,
1: they may be, yeah.
0: They have such a soft schedule that they're probably the 11-1 would get them in. But the only point I'm trying to make, I don't even think it's just an SEC versus Big Ten at this point. I just think there's a lot of teams that have caught up with the SEC, the top of the SEC, whether it's those Big Ten teams that Ryan mentioned, Notre Dame, Miami. I don't know. It's a quickly changing sport. And I'm not going to sit here and say the SEC is getting left behind, but maybe the right way to put it is a lot of programs are catching up to the SEC right now, Arnie.
1: Yeah, but, you know, show me you could do it again, Indiana. I'm not ready to crown them.
0: Show them that they could do it again last year, though? Because wasn't going into last year, they made the playoff that one time, but they didn't beat anybody. So wasn't last year kind of that year for them?
1: Well, but now you're turning over the players. Now you got a new quarterback and, you know, new people. So let's see how you do there. I mean, sure, Ohio State, Oregon, they're always going to be good teams. Is USC going to be good again? Is Michigan going to be right up there? So, yeah, the Big Ten is good. But show me again that Indiana can do it. And I bet you a lot of people are doubting that they could pull it off again. Also, another team, who said it today? They were talking about BYU. They return every starter offensively and defensively in football. That is absolutely insane. So I'm kind of crazy to see how they're going to be, and they got a good quarterback also. So they're a damn good team too.
0: Real quickly, you mentioned USC. Lincoln Riley has publicly said best team that he has had at USC, and he said which was a crazy thing to say, and it's not anything that USC fans wanted to hear, but he said, remember, they lost their bowl game last year. They still, to his defense, won 9 games, but they lost their bowl game to TCU.
2: Half the team didn't play.
0: And he said
1: which is true.
0: Well, no, but that's not the point I was going to make. The point I was going to make was that he said he felt like the championship window was now open. I don't know if that's what USC fans want to hear heading into, I believe it's year 5. What do you make of him really quick? By the way, brutal schedule, Oregon, Ohio State at home, at Indiana, at Penn State. What do you make of USC?
1: Yeah, see, that's a problem, too. That schedule is absolutely brutal. That's probably going to – they're going to have to do their best, play their best football just to go ahead and get into the playoff. Once they get in there, you never know. And I'd be surprised if they could pull it off. That is a murderous schedule.
2: We're going to win at Indiana.
1: From the Big Ten.
2: I'm telling you right now, we're going to win at Indiana. I'm going to be there. I'm going to go.
1: Wow.
0: You're going to go? Yeah.
2: I think I'm going to go. I have a friend who went to Indiana. I think I'm going to ask off. I think it's November 14th. I will not be here. I will probably be at Indiana.
0: There you go, Brandon
1: Taking
0: Deutsch.
1: Taking the days off already.
0: So Arnie Spanier has called East Carolina over Alabama. Brandon Deutsch says
1: possibly,
0: USC
1: possibly.
0: Over. Oh, now it's possibly. Yeah. No, it's not possible. Patrick Mahomes. He's back. He's cleared. We're talking NFL next. Aaron Torres, Arnie Spanier, Fox Sports Radio.
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18: 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Partly cloudy skies, mid-70s overnight tonight. Light west to northwest winds, partly sunny. Spotty showers and thunderstorms Sunday near 90. Showers and storms end Sunday night, low 70s. Afternoon showers and storms near 90 on Monday. I'm Precision Weather Meteorologist Russ Murley on WNZF.
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19: And here's what you need to know.
0: Attendance was nearly 20,000 in Chicago tonight at the WNBA All-Star Game. The game MVP was New York center Jonquel Jones. Her team won 129-122. 49ers head coach Kyle Shanahan will be limited at training camp after major injuries in a car crash this month. He still has concussion symptoms. Carson Hocevar earned the NASCAR pole at Indy. Everything's final in the major leagues. The Dodgers took the late game at the Mets 4-3. Pitcher Shohei Ohtani of L.A. did have to scrap his scheduled bullpen session due to his bad knee. Mets star outfielder Juan Soto was placed on the IL with a grade 2 strained calf. Texas now 2.5 games up on the Mariners. In the AL West, Rangers beat Seattle again 7-1. St. Louis shut out the Reds 7-0. Minnesota 2-0 over the A's. Pittsburgh beaten 11-0. And Paul Skeens took the loss against the Cubs tonight. I'm Steve Desig.
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0: Welcome in, everybody. Hour two, Torres and Martin, Fox Sports Radio. Jason Martin out. Arnie Spanier in.
1: Yes.
0: Yes, that old man you hear grunting in the background is Arnie Spanier. By the way, since it is midnight Eastern, it is Sunday. 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And the

0: illness, and he quoted, kill. Kill them, kill them.
1: Patrol officers requested the NYPD's emergency service unit to the scene as they tried to make contact with the armed man. And suddenly, there was a large fiery explosion in the home where he was barricaded.
2: Inside the burning home, police discovered the bodies of two family members. The suspect, Keegan Thomas, was shot by police during the standoff. He's said to be in critical but stable condition. From California to Wisconsin, more than 100 million Americans under alerts for extreme heat warnings, watches, and advisories, and it all continues Sunday. Dave Packer, ABC News.
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4: There'll be a few clouds lingering as we step through the overnight tonight. 73 to 77 degrees, a light west to northwest breeze. Partly sunny skies Sunday, spotty showers and thunderstorms, mainly in the mid to late afternoon hours, 88 to 92. Any showers or thunderstorms dry up Sunday night, lower to middle 70s. Partly sunny with afternoon showers or storms near 90 on Monday. I'm Precision Weather Meteorologist Russ Worley on WNZF.
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11: 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Partly cloudy skies, mid-70s overnight tonight, light west to northwest winds, partly sunny, spotty showers and thunderstorms Sunday near 90. Showers and storms end Sunday night, low 70s. Afternoon showers and storms near 90 on Monday. I'm Precision Weather Meteorologist Russ Murley on WNZF.
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13: From ABC News, I'm Dave Packer. The U.S. now holding off on targeting Iran, and Iran also pausing their daily retaliatory strikes. ABC's Matt Rivers has more from Amman Jordan.
14: President Trump meeting with his national security team on Friday to discuss next steps, saying this week he's considering a massive attack on Iran.
15: There's two ways. I mean, you can just keep doing exactly what we're doing and take them apart piece by piece. We can do it in a more rapid fashion, which we might do, or we can negotiate with them, which we're also doing right now.
14: The president saying the U.S. is still in touch with the Iranians and insisting that they are desperate to make a deal.
13: A manhunt Saturday in Berlin after a vehicle drove into a crowd during the German capital's Pride parade, leaving at least one person dead, 17 injured, some with life-threatening injuries. Wildfires raging across southern Europe. Authorities say more than 200,000 evacuated as strong winds, high temperatures, and drought conditions continue to whip up fast-moving blazes across Spain and France. ABC's Marcus Moore.
16: Crews have been dealing with the hot, dry, and windy conditions. It's really kind of a perfect storm for these fires to grow, become more intense, and then sweep across the terrain. In fact, in some cases, these fires are burning out of control. Crews can't even get to the flames because it's too risky.
13: The race in Maine is set just a couple of weeks after Democrat Graham Plattner dropped out of the race following sexual assault allegations. Accusations that Plattner denied, the state's Democratic Party needed to make a choice. Troy Jackson will now run as the Democrat for U.S. Senate in Maine. ABC's Christian Cordero.
17: And today, we win the work.
18: 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Collins says he's too progressive for the state.
19: He's a Bernie bro.
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13: The cyclospora outbreak is growing. Now, 9 states, sicknesses in Illinois, Kansas, Oklahoma, and Pennsylvania.
21: Health officials say the likely source remains Taylor Farms iceberg lettuce from Mexico, shipped to restaurants, food distributors, and retailers in 27 states, though the recall itself has not expanded. Health departments in those 9 states have now reported more than 12,000 cases this summer, making this one of the largest foodborne illness outbreaks in decades, if the cases are ultimately shown to be connected.
13: ABC's Andrew Dimbert. Philadelphia police have confirmed that an off-duty officer was involved in a homicide that happened Friday. ABC's Elizabeth Worthington reports from Philadelphia Police Headquarters.
22: That shooting happened in Allen Township. That is in Northampton County in the Lehigh Valley. Pennsylvania State Troopers were called to a home there for over

0: Dave Packer, ABC News.
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2: There'll be a few clouds lingering as we step through the overnight tonight. 73 to 77 degrees, a light west to northwest breeze. Partly sunny skies Sunday, spotty showers and thunderstorms, mainly in the mid to late afternoon hours, 88 to 92. Any showers or thunderstorms dry up Sunday night, lower to middle 70s. Partly sunny with afternoon showers or storms near 90 on Monday. I'm Precision Weather Meteorologist Russ Worley on WNZF.
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0: high up Sunday night, lower to middle 70s. Partly sunny with afternoon showers or storms, near 90 on Monday. I'm Precision Weather Meteorologist Russ Worley on WNZF.
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14: 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Partly cloudy skies, mid-70s overnight tonight. Light west to northwest winds. Partly sunny, spotty showers and thunderstorms Sunday near 90. Showers and storms end Sunday night, low 70s. Afternoon showers and storms near 90 on Monday. I'm Precision Weather Meteorologist Russ Murley on WNZF.
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15: From ABC News, I'm Dave Packer. The U.S. now holding off on targeting Iran, and Iran also pausing their daily retaliatory strikes. ABC's Matt Rivers has more from Amman Jordan.
16: President Trump meeting with his national security team on Friday to discuss next steps, saying this week he's considering a massive attack on Iran.
17: There's two ways. I mean, you can just keep doing exactly what we're doing and take them apart piece by piece. We could do it in a more rapid fashion, which we might do, or we can negotiate with them, which we're also doing right now.
16: The president saying the U.S. is still in touch with the Iranians and insisting that they are desperate to make a deal.
15: A manhunt Saturday in Berlin after a vehicle drove into a crowd during the German capital's Pride parade, leaving at least one person dead, 17 injured, some with life-threatening injuries. Wildfires raging across southern Europe. Authorities say more than 200,000 evacuated as strong winds, high temperatures, and drought conditions continue to whip up fast-moving blazes across Spain and France. ABC's Marcus Moore.
18: Crews have been dealing with the hot, dry, and windy conditions. It's really kind of a perfect storm for these fires to grow, become more intense, and then sweep across the terrain. In fact, in some cases, these fires are burning out of control. Crews can't even get to the flames because it's too risky.
15: The race in Maine is set just a couple of weeks after Democrat Graham Plattner dropped out of the race following sexual assault allegations, accusations that Plattner denied. The state's Democratic Party needed to make a choice. Troy Jackson will now run as the Democrat for U.S. Senate in Maine. ABC's Christian Cordero.
19: And today, we begin the work of
20: Jackson's dubbed the liberal lumberjack, a fifth-generation logger taking on five-term Senator Susan Collins. Collins says he's too progressive for the state.
21: He's a Bernie bro.
20: Jackson now at full speed in a new campaign with just 101 days to go.
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15: The cyclospora outbreak is growing. Now, 9 states, sicknesses in Illinois, Kansas, Oklahoma, and Pennsylvania.
3: Health officials say the likely source remains Taylor Farms iceberg lettuce from Mexico, shipped to restaurants, food distributors, and retailers in 27 states, though the recall itself has not expanded. Health departments in those 9 states have now reported more than 12,000 cases this summer, making this one of the largest foodborne illness outbreaks in decades, if the cases are ultimately shown to be connected.
15: ABC's Andrew Dimbert. Philadelphia police have confirmed that an off-duty officer was involved in a homicide that happened Friday. ABC's Elizabeth Worthington reports from Philadelphia Police Headquarters.
21: That shooting happened in Allen Township. That is in Northampton County in the Lehigh Valley. Pennsylvania State Troopers were called to a home there for a report of a, quote, domestic incident. There, they found a 27-year-old man suffering from gunshot injuries, and they were told that the shooter had driven off. His name is Kenroy Cummings. He is 25. Troopers were able to find the suspect's car in neighboring Hanover Township, but when they tried to stop him, he sped off, ultimately returning back to the crime scene, where troopers were able to finally arrest him.
15: ABC News has learned that President Trump will meet Ukrainian President Volodymyr Zelensky Tuesday at the White House. And Zelensky said that Saturday that in a social media post, he was directing Ukraine's intelligence services to share information regarding Russia's assistance of Iran amid the U.S.'s ongoing war, including satellite imagery. Dave Packer, ABC News.
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14: There'll be a few clouds lingering as we step through the overnight tonight. 73 to 77 degrees, a light west to northwest breeze. Partly sunny skies Sunday, spotty showers and thunderstorms, mainly in the mid to late afternoon hours, 88 to 92. Any showers or thunderstorms dry up Sunday.

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13: 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Partly cloudy skies, mid-70s overnight tonight, light west to northwest winds, partly sunny, spotty showers and thunderstorms Sunday near 90. Showers and storms end Sunday night, low 70s. Afternoon showers and storms near 90 on Monday. I'm Precision Weather Meteorologist Russ Murley on WNZF.
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15: From ABC News, I'm Dave Packer. It's peak travel season in Europe, but some countries have issued evacuation orders for popular destinations as wildfires spread. In parts of France and Spain, tourists have been told to prepare to leave at a moment's notice. ABC foreign correspondent Marcus Moore.
16: Strong winds combined with high temperatures and drought conditions pushing the flames quickly across parts of southwestern France and central Spain. A wildfire in Valencia fanned by shifting winds, killing an elderly man. That fire now under control.
15: Also in Europe, at least one person dead, more than a dozen others injured after a car drove into a crowd at a pride parade in Berlin. Police searching for multiple suspects. President Trump met with top advisors behind closed doors at the White House Friday to discuss his options on Iran, including the possibility of significantly expanding military action against the country, say sources. ABC's Matt Rivers and Amman Jordan says Iran is exerting pressure through its proxies at a key shipping choke point.
17: The Houthis said that they were going to impose what they called a maritime embargo on Saudi oil exports transiting the Red Sea down through the Strait of Bab el-Mandeb at the southern tip of the Red Sea. And to that end, they've attacked multiple Saudi tankers over the last few days to try and enforce that embargo. In response to that, the Saudi military launching new strikes against Houthi targets inside of Yemen. And the Houthis saying that they're trying to strike back against the Saudis.
15: Maine Democrats officially have a new candidate in a race that could determine control of the Senate. Delegates chose former Maine Senate President Troy Jackson Saturday as their nominee to take on longtime Republican Senator Susan Collins.
18: This is the absolute honor of my life to accept the Democratic nomination for the U.S. Senate.
15: Now, Jackson is taking the place of Graham Plattner, who withdrew from the race after a sexual assault allegation surfaced earlier this month. An allegation which he denies. You're listening to ABC News.
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20: President Trump speaking at the correspondents' dinner for the first time.
21: What do we do here? Is this supposed to be fun?
20: Trump ending his remarks last night by jokingly saying he'd run for another term.
21: I won three times. Now I'm going to do it again. Thank you.
22: Trump also joked he'd attend the dinner in the future if the group names the dinner after him.
15: ABC's Stephen Portnoy. A tragic scene in New York City Saturday involving a standoff, two deaths, and an explosion and a fire. ABC's Anthony Carlo was at the scene.
23: Cops came face to face with a man armed with a shotgun after getting a call from his wife at around noon.
24: The caller stated that her husband was armed and had a history with mental illness, and he quoted, "Kill. Kill them. Kill them."
23: Patrol officers requested the NYPD's emergency service unit to the scene as they tried to make contact with the armed man. And suddenly, there was a large fiery explosion in the home where he was barricaded.
15: Inside the burning home, police discovered the bodies of two family members. The suspect, Keegan Thomas, was shot by police during the standoff. He's said to be in critical but stable condition. From California to Wisconsin, more than 100 million Americans under alerts for extreme heat warnings, watches, and advisories, and it all continues Sunday. Dave Packer, ABC News.
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27: 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We're partly sunny and mostly sunny as the day goes on, but into the afternoon and evenings, heavy showers and thunderstorms possible. Temperature 92 to 96. Tonight, mid-70s. Showers diminish in the evening, partly cloudy. Tomorrow, a couple of hit-or-miss storms in the afternoon, low 90s, mid-90s with sunshine Tuesday. This is Precision Weather Meteorologist Phil Spivak for WNZF.
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6: 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Partly sunny for today with some scattered showers and thunderstorms for the afternoon. Some of those could produce heavy downpours. Temperatures mid-90s tonight. Partly cloudy after an evening shower, 75. And a few hit or miss storms tomorrow. Mostly sunny on Tuesday, low to mid-90s. This is Precision Weather meteorologist Phil Spivak for WNZF.
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7: From ABC News, I'm Chuck Siebertson. Good morning. Still going up.
8: According to Gas Buddy, the national average for a gallon of regular gas is once again over $4. Prices that are expected to keep rising. The cost of diesel, again, over $5 a gallon.
9: To see prices reaching over $5, close to $6, is rough.
8: Gas prices in California are nearing $6 a gallon, the highest in the country. Prices which experts say, given the hurricane season, war in Ukraine, and historic shortfalls in the U.S. Strategic Petroleum Reserves, could remain for a while. Dave Packer, ABC News, New York.
7: Threats of an escalating war with Iran. After nearly 2 weeks of deadly air attacks, the U.S. and Iran have stopped, at least for the moment. The Houthis, an Iranian proxy group in Yemen, have opened a new front targeting Saudi Arabian oil exports. ABC's Matt Rivers and Amman Jordan.
10: President Trump meeting with his national security team on Friday to discuss next steps, saying this week he's considering a massive attack on Iran.
11: There's two ways. I mean, it's... You can just keep doing exactly what we're doing and take them apart piece by piece. We could do it in a more rapid fashion, which we might do, or we can negotiate with them, which we're also doing right now.
10: The president saying the U.S. is still in touch with the Iranians and insisting that they are desperate to make a deal.
7: A wanted notice has been issued by German officials for a 21-year-old man with ties to Islamic groups suspected in a van ramming near Berlin's Pride Festival. It left one person dead and at least 16 others injured. Several people were also stabbed, police say. At least 100,000 people are confined to their homes or evacuated because of the wildfires burning in Spain, say emergency officials. Some fires outside Madrid are under control, they say. Over another 100,000 are evacuated because of wildfires in France. You're listening to ABC News.
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7: Drones change policing. Los Angeles police say they use drones to aid first responders in a pilot program began nearly a year ago. What about privacy concerns? LAPD Chief Jim McDonald.
14: We don't record until they get over the call. Right before they get to the call, and then when they get over the call, when they leave the call to come back, the camera, the recording is turned off. So we're not looking at anything to and from the call.
7: LA Police Chief says the drones can travel as fast as 42 miles per hour. Should cities ban large overnight gatherings? Citing concerns about gun violence, Rochester, New York just banned crowds of 10 or more people in public spaces after 11 p.m. without a permit. Mixed reaction in another city in the state, Buffalo.
15: Places that it's happening, like hotspots, should be observed to see what the patterns are.
16: My biggest concern is just how people would go about doing their everyday things. Like some people have like gatherings like birthday parties and stuff like that.
7: Typhoon Newell has weakened to a tropical storm in southern China. Over 800,000 people are evacuated. Welcome to Philly. LeBron signs have popped up in the city after LeBron James announced online he's signing with the 76ers. Fellow athletes excited. Philadelphia Eagles safety Andrew McCubbuck.
17: One of my favorite players growing up, and I know he had the end of his career, so it's coming to an end. So it'd be dope, you know, to go down the street and watch him play. So it's exciting for the city of Philly.
7: Chuck Sievertson, ABC News.
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All right, the weekend's upon us. Welcome aboard. You're at home with Gary Sullivan. 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Listen, if you have a few plumbing issues around the house, well, I know you've been meaning to fix it, but that faucet's still dripping, that drain's still running slow, that garbage disposal still needs to be replaced. Give our friend

0: dryer vent. 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And I can tell when it starts getting, a little compacted, we'll say. I start seeing lint hanging out the screen at the bottom of the dryer vent. And sure enough, it was probably about 6-8 weeks ago. And sure enough, I'm pulling the car in. I went, huh. Got out of the car, pulled out the screen. It wasn't totally impacted, thank goodness. I mean, something like that could even cause a fire. Certainly slows down the efficiency of drying clothes. But as I got out, pulled out the screen, I would say it was probably 60% filled. So scrape it out, clean it out, and away we go. So just little things like that till bigger things. I don't know. We had a storm at our place. What day was that? Maybe Wednesday? Can't even remember anymore. But it was blowing and windy and raining. And well, I'll tell you what, a lot of tree branches down and probably a little damage to some homes. We've had some crazy weather as many parts of the country have had. And, you know, that always kind of leads into crawl spaces that get a little moist and then they get a little moldy. I always call it the basement-y smell. That's usually mold. Is that affecting your house? We can certainly talk about that and controlling the moisture down in your basement. Our number again is 800-823-8255. And here's another thing. If your area has been affected with some, I'll say just downpours, a lot of rain in a very, very short period of time, I think we've had a couple rains that have been at least 4 inches an hour. I mean, just deluge. And I don't know about you. I've been talking about this for a couple of years, and it's something I've really noticed. And it might just be the configuration of our roofs. You know, if you have a lower-sloped roof in a ranch house and not real high and no real saddles or anything like that, you may not have noticed. But if you got a steeper roof, and you got an area where two roofs come together and funnel down the main roof, and you got 5-inch gutters, and gee, that used to be enough, but it's not anymore. I've talked to more people that are saying the same thing. Like, I don't know if it's the gutter guards that we're putting on our gutters. I know I talk about a brush, and I know that's not really the case. It can't really impede that much water from getting into the gutter, but some of the screens that lay or helmets that cover the gutter, and I'm not saying it is, I'm just wondering if it is. Or is it just the amount of rainfall we have in these deluges of rain that seem to be happening quite often? Or maybe, since I have said in the past, I remember when a lot of our homes had 4-inch gutters. Now the majority of our homes have 5-inch gutters. And I'll be honest, there's a couple places on my home I'm thinking about putting in new gutters and putting in a 6-inch gutter. Because it's just not catching all the rain in several areas of my home. Are you experiencing that same thing? Wherever you live, I'd love to have your input on that. Again, that number is 800-823-8255. Also, as we experience those things, as we head down into the basement, maybe you have a crawl space, maybe you have a finished basement and another side of a basement. Do you have that odor? Do you have that basement-y smell? And have you been able to locate why you have that smell? In other words, is it in the crawl space? Can you see the soil? Is it moist? Is it puddling? Does your basement leak? All those things certainly can contribute to the issue. So I'm curious about your input on that one also. All right, so let's kick things off with you, Sandy. Welcome.
1: Hi, Gary. Thank you Hello. For taking my call.
0: Quite welcome.
1: I have an issue with my washing machine. The drain pipe goes into the wall, so it doesn't go into a stand-up tub. Well, my plumber said to put that mesh thing on the end of the drain, but according to when I've read the directions on the mesh packages,

0: You're not supposed to use it that way. Is there another way I can stop everything from going down that drain?
1: No, I think the reason, and you tell me if it was explained why not to use that on there, is because a lot of times that water is very, very forceful coming out of the wash machine and through that pipe, and all of a sudden it's not connected tight enough and literally shoots that mesh thing down the drain and then blocks it and kind of clogs it up. Does it say why not to use it? I'm just curious.
0: No, I just read it on the package that those little mesh things come in. It says, do not use on, it's for a stand-up sink. And I said, well, I don't have a stand-up sink. This is where it goes. It goes into the wall.
1: Yeah, yeah.
0: So I was wondering if there was something else I could use.
1: Well, I can tell you when I was a kid at home, they used to use a little nylon stocking that would go over that whole hose and on the back, and it would, we didn't have, I don't think, tie strips at that time. I think we had an actual hose clamp on it to hold it in place. But I'm assuming, quite honestly, I really do think that the reason for that is that sometimes with the force of that, it could blow it off and down into that pipe, directly into the pipe, and then it gets snagged, you know, on that pipe, maybe discharging out of the house. I don't know if that's the reason. The only other things, you know, anything's on there to catch the link, quite honestly, that I'm familiar with does connect to the hose. And be honest with you, it makes sense, but I didn't know that, you know, they're telling you not to use it. Quite honestly, if it's a little bit of lint, I guess it would be less of a blocking mechanism than that whole, you know, I don't know, is it nylon or stainless steel? I don't know if it's stainless steel or not, but that mesh would be a little bit more of a problem blocking that pipe, and my guess is that's why it's there. So maybe the discharging down that pipe, maybe the lint's just not going to be a big deal.
0: Well, I've had to have it snaked probably at least once a year because of that, because it backs up into my sink. Mm-hmm. And it's like, okay, we have an issue here. Mm-hmm. Now, I did go ahead and put that little sleeve on it yesterday. I haven't run the washing machine, though. I thought, I better call Gary and ask if this is safe.
1: Yeah, do you have a sink right next to it?
0: No, I do not.
1: Okay.
0: The kitchen sink is like 12 feet away.
1: Oh, it's a kitchen sink there. Okay, I thought maybe a laundry sink or something.
0: No, I should be so lucky.
1: Yeah, exactly. Again, I don't know of any other lint catching outside of the one that you probably have.
0: Yeah.
1: So
0: I put it on there and I attached it with that strip. Mm-hmm. You know, that
1: little tie strip.
0: Uh-huh.
1: Yeah.
0: And I thought, oh, I'm going to call because I, you know, when the plumber comes and she says, now you've got that thing blocked with that. So it's like, no.
1: Well, you know, certainly it will catch the lint. There's no question about it. And I'm just, you know, I'm trying to decide whether, they've had so many calls. I'm not saying they do. I'm just saying maybe they've had a lot of people where that protection device, that sleeve, literally shot off because of the force of the water and then clogged up the main drain, and then the homeowner's calling the company saying, you messed up my drain. You know, it didn't stay put.
0: I'm thinking to myself, don't use it on that. I could try it.
1: Yeah. Well, that's what I was saying. Boy, if you had somewhere to discharge it, even if it was a bucket, to see if that thing's going to stay on or not.
0: No, I really can't because it's behind a cabinet and everything else, of course. Nothing is ever convenient.
1: Yeah. Well, the last thing is you might want to get their opinion on why. Usually there's a phone number, customer service on the manufacturer of it, and just ask them why. But I feel pretty certain that that's the reason, and I'm not going to say everybody that buys one is going to blow that thing down the waste pipe. My guess is if people put it on and they don't get it on there really tight, that would be a possibility and could cause some angst. So,
0: okay.
1: But give them a call, get their thoughts.
0: Thank you for your help.
1: Mm-hmm, you bet, Sandy. Take care. All right, we'll take a break. Jeff, you'll be up first if you'd like to join us. It's 800-823-8255, and you're at home with Gary Sullivan.
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1: 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We're partly sunny and mostly sunny as the day goes on, but into the afternoon and evenings, heavy showers and thunderstorms possible. Temperature 92 to 96. Tonight, mid-70s. Showers diminish in the evening, partly cloudy. Tomorrow, a couple of hit-or-miss storms in the afternoon, low 90s, mid-90s with sunshine Tuesday. This is Precision Weather Meteorologist Phil Spivak for WNZF.
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0: All right, back at it we go, at home with Gary Sullivan. Joining us now, Scott Berline. And hey, lots of garden, Scott. What do you think? It was a great week.
1: Yeah, this last couple of days were definitely a reprieve from the just awful heat dome on top of heat dome experience.
0: I know one thing, a couple good thunderstorms and a bunch of rain really does everything for the landscaping, no question.
1: 100%, but boy, weren't those storms something.
0: They were something else, weren't they?
1: Woo.
0: I was finding, you know, some pretty decent-sized branches. I mean, not like it's going to crush your house or anything, but, you know, just from the wind, you know, you'd find something that was, you know, inch and a half and be 10 feet long, just kind of laying around. They were dead.
1: Yeah.
0: Up in the tree. I didn't know they were there, but
1: I had
0: the wind
1: one
0: did.
1: Hanging from the telephone wire I had to get down.
0: Yeah.
1: You know, luck, and that's, you know, make sure you know the difference between a telephone wire and an electric wire.
0: Yeah. That might be important.
1: It
0: that
1: could,
0: might be
1: could
0: important.
1: Make a difference in your life.
0: Yeah, yeah. Mm. So what's going on in gardening right now? Anything, I mean, is it just maintenance? I mean,
1: for
0: you
1: me.
0: You don't want to be planting anything? Is it time to start looking at the lawn or?
1: Well, for me, it was harvesting vegetables. Just okay. All came right into its own, especially tomatoes.
0: Yeah,
1: You just got to have fresh tomatoes this time of year.
0: Uh-huh.
1: And they started coming in finally. It was a little later than normal.
0: Well, that heat wave brought them to life for sure.
1: Yeah, the heat and the rain and the, maybe, who knows, the nitrogen from the lightning.
0: Right.
1: But everything woke up, it seems like. Yep. And now we're right back in the heat, I guess.
0: Yeah. So. I guess a lot of times, I always say this time of the year is when some people make mistakes in their landscaping. You know, things start getting, especially after you have, you know, a big growth from the heat, lightning you mentioned.
1: Mm-hmm.
0: And then everybody, not everybody, but then some people get a little antsy and they get out there and they start trimming things that shouldn't be trimmed.
1: Yeah, that's the difference. But, you know, knowing your shrubs, whether they're prune on new wood or prune on old wood, or bloom, do they bloom on new wood or bloom on old wood? And we actually made a mistake with that with the vines earlier.
0: Because I've got ruby slippers in my back.
1: Yeah, yeah.
0: Hydrangeas.
1: And that one had me fooled because it does bloom on the tips of the branches. So that's normally an indicator of blooming on new wood.
0: Mm-hmm.
1: And, you know, hydrangeas are tricky like that because some are new wood, some are old wood.
0: Right. I've got Bobos and I got ruby slippers there. Two different pruning techniques, and I learned it the hard way.
1: Yeah, that's the best way to learn, really.
0: Yeah, you don't forget.
1: For the long term. Yeah, so, you want to make sure, you know, if you had a spring bloomer, you probably just want to let it go at this point because it's getting a little late into summer for new growth to really come on and then provide that new growth for flowers to bloom on next year.
0: Sure.
1: The ones that bloom on old wood, which is typically down in the branching a little bit, we can wait until fall or winter and cut those back.
0: So those hydrangeas that, this is going to be a weird question. The hydrangeas that look like trees.
1: Mm-hmm.
0: Do you know which, I don't know what type that is.
1: Well, but I think what you're talking about are the ones that have been, grafted onto a standard.
0: Yeah.
1: Yeah. So you got like a anywhere from a 4 to 6 foot stem that's straight up, and then all the branching from there on.
0: Okay.
1: Yeah.
0: They're kind of goofy.
1: Yeah, they're a little different. Not everybody's taste, but some people really, really like them.
0: Well, I like the flowers. They look. I mean, they look beautiful.
1: Yeah.
0: And in fact, when we take our walks, my wife was. Many times, oh, look at that one. I go, I don't like those. What do you mean you don't like those? Look at all that color. There's a lot of color.
1: Yes.
0: But then you got like a trunk on a hydrangea.
1: Right.
0: It's like, I don't get that.
1: So those are the almost always, I think, and maybe always, the paniculata types or the panicle hydrangeas that are blooming now this time of year, summer.
0: Mm-hmm.
1: You know, so you in some cases in the same yard, you can see the standard type side by side with the regular left alone shrub type.
0: Right.
1: And and that's the best time to determine which style
0: which
1: you
0: way
1: like
0: do you
1: most.
0: Like it, right?
1: Yeah.
0: Because they do produce a lot of flowers.
1: Oh, and this year it seems like more than ever. They're just so abundant.
0: Right.
1: And showy.
0: There are a couple of engineered plants out there, as you know. And, of course, I think it is a matter of taste, personal taste, right?
1: Yeah, you can't, you know, there's no accounting for taste, they say. You know, to each their own. I can't tell somebody what to put in their garden. If they like that, they like that. So let them enjoy it, right?
0: Thank you much, Scott. I agree with you.
1: Thanks
0: for the time.
1: Karen.
0: Appreciate it. Bye-bye. We'll continue. Jeff's Up First at Home with Gary Sullivan.
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5: ABC News, I'm Chuck Sievertson. With President Trump saying he's considering a massive attack on Iran, some higher numbers get Americans' attention, says ABC's Dave Packer.
6: Across the U.S., gas prices rising amid threats of an escalating war with Iran. After nearly 2 weeks of deadly strikes, the U.S. and Iran have paused their daily attacks. This is the Houthis, an Iranian proxy group in Yemen, have opened a new front targeting Saudi oil exports, claiming they hit state-run oil operations in the Saudi kingdom.
5: Police in Germany hunting a 21-year-old man they say has ties to Islamic groups, suspected in a van ramming near Berlin's Pride Festival. It left one person dead, at least 16 others injured. More than 260,000 people are confined to their homes or evacuated because of wildfires in Spain and France, say emergency officials. Some fires outside Madrid are under control, they say. Small businesses suing against the latest tariffs. This is ABC News.
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0: Back at it we go. You're at home with Gary Sullivan, taking your calls at 800-823-8255. We're talking about your home, and Jeff, welcome.
1: Hey, good morning, Gary.
0: Good morning.
1: You know how when you're working with a porcelain toilet, they say do not over-tighten?
0: Yeah.
1: Yeah, guess what?
0: You over-tightened.
1: I didn't think it was too bad, you know, just a little bit more than finger tight.
0: I'll tell you what, it doesn't take much. You're right. I mean, it's just a little. The word I use is you just make it snug.
1: But the tank still wobbled.
0: Yeah.
1: So on that big cone of a gasket they have.
0: Right.
1: So I did that. I think I'm blaming the water, the temperature of the water, because when we flushed it, tested, it cooled down the tank, you see. This is what I'm telling my wife. Cooled down the tank.
0: Is she buying it? Is she buying it?
1: She's in the other room right now probably laughing, listening to you. But anyway, you know what happened.
0: Right.
1: After about three flushes, no leaks, fine.
0: Right.
1: Got up to walk away, and then I heard crack, and then the water gushed out.
0: Yeah. Yeah, that doesn't make one happy.
1: Well, it happens in life.
0: It does. That's about the best way to look at it. You're right.
1: You know what? You want to get rich? Grab,
0: sure.
1: Make a tool. Make a tool. Me and you design this over there. To fit under there, to grab the bolts, the nuts that are on the bolts for the tank down at the base, and it just only fits your fingertips. And if you twist it just enough, it click, click, click, click.
0: Yeah.
1: So like a little torque wrench.
0: Right.
1: We could make a lot of money.
0: There you go. You're right. There we go. Get to work on that.
1: So when we did have to take the whole thing apart,
0: right?
1: The last base was, other than being bolted to the floor, was caulk to the floor really good.
0: Mm-hmm.
1: So I had to cut that with a razor knife, and there's still caulking stuck really good to the wooden floor.
0: Yeah.
1: I've heard you mention a product that softens up caulking.
0: Yeah, just so you realize and people listening realize that it's not something in a spray bottle that just removes it. A lot of people, because a lot of it's called caulk remover, and it's not a remover, but it will soften it. One of the best ones I've used is called Mostenbacher's. I think it's Mostenbacher's, Mostenbacher's. You can get it online. You might find it at an independent hardware store. I don't think you're going to find it in a big box store, but that's the one I felt did as good of job as any of the ones that I've used. Some of the ones, even with big brand names, it's called a caulk remover, and it barely softened it. So I like the Mostenbacher's, but it softens it, and it does give you the ability to get it off a little bit easier than if you use nothing, is the best way to describe that.
1: Okay, new toilet's coming this week. When I put it in carefully, would you recommend caulking or not caulking underneath that base?
0: Well, I think it depends how big of a gap, but I think you'd want to caulk something in there, finish it off, to give it a finished look. The disadvantage is if there is a small leak, you kind of trap that water in there.
1: Yeah, and it rots out the
0: right
1: ceiling.
0: So,
1: above the first floor.
0: You know, I don't know. I think we're trying to accomplish a couple of things when we do it. The first thing we're trying to do is just make it more of a finished look. A lot of them are actually grouted in. You know, if it doesn't have any wobble or anything along those lines, grout will allow some moisture to seep through it. It'll at least give you a heads up that something's going on there. Whereas a silicone or a acrylic siliconizer is going to kind of hold that back, that water in there. So,
1: yeah. Or I just don't invite people to my house. How's
0: well,
1: that?
0: Yeah, that's an option.
1: Criticize my work.
0: Yeah, you can see how it looks really when you're finished. I mean, some of those things are, you know, the opening is so small,
1: better.
0: It's not, you know, it's not even really necessary to quote finish it off anyway.
1: All right, you got time for another quickie?
0: Yeah.
1: Okay, you talk about these gutter brushes.
0: Mm-hmm.
1: Okay, I don't need the whole house done. I want one piece of gutter brush because I have like a Cape Cod style house.
0: Right.
1: With an extended on the second floor.
0: Right.
1: That's where the bathroom and walk-in closet is.
0: Okay.
1: So that downspout runs straight down. There's no elbow. Downspout runs straight down into the gutter on the first floor.
0: Okay.
1: Okay, and it makes one heck of a noise when
0: right.
1: we get good rain. Oh, by the way, we had a tornado here last week.
0: Oh, jeez.
1: Up in north of Youngstown, east
0: yeah.
1: there, you know, into Pennsylvania, so we had bad weather, too.
0: Sure.
1: Would it be usable to take one of them gutter brushes and curve it up into that vertical pipe and
0: uh-huh.
1: kind of curve it so it slows down the water before it hits the bottom gutter?
0: Well, it definitely will slow it down. I mean, you know, because yeah. we're taking some of the, you know, we're adding mass inside that tube. So
1: yeah.
0: it will slow it down. Is it bendable? Yes, it is bendable. It's basically twisted wire with fibers coming out, okay?
1: Big pipe cleaner is what it is.
0: It's I call it a giant baby brush. And on the website of gutterbrush.com, they have a six-foot package as a trial package that you can mm-hmm. buy and place it in a gutter and see if it works. And that would probably be an option for you.
1: I think it is.
0: Yeah.
1: And
0: yeah,
1: thanks for recommending that.
0: You're quite welcome.
1: All right. I'll be your next caller, sir.
0: Thanks, Jeff. Take care. Appreciate it. And we'll go to Andrew. Andrew, welcome. Sorry, Danny. Cut Danny short. Andrew,
2: yeah,
0: welcome.
2: I was still talking to him. Now he's available.
0: Still talking to you. How can we help?
3: Oh, yes. I live in a condo, and I have a carpet that butts up against a wall with a baseboard, and I didn't know if I could put wet and forget on that carpet area and the baseboard, like right below the window in my bedroom. Would that be okay, or is that wet and forget not meant for something like that?
0: Well, wet and forget can be used on carpet. My question is, what do you have there that you're trying to get off?
3: Well, I'm concerned about mold because water, we've been getting a lot of rain lately.
0: Right.
3: And there's some browning occur. I mean, I walk on it. I don't feel necessarily damp, but I am concerned that there might be some mold on there. I don't smell anything. And I just didn't know if that could potentially, I guess I should probably do a mold test first.
0: Well,
3: to determine.
0: It is designed, so there's, Wet and Forget has multiple products. And one of the things for indoor use, it's called disinfectant and mold remover. You can certainly test it, but you could, it's not a bleach, so it should be good on carpet, but you can test it in an inconspicuous spot. The question that I have really is it mold? Because a lot of times where carpet butts up underneath the baseboard of an exterior wall, it sometimes gets black streaks, right? You know, maybe an inch from that baseboard on out into the room, because air can actually get into there. That house is actually breathing there, and the carpet basically functions as a filter. And it's dirt. And there is certainly products out there that can remove that. There's one called SP16. There's one called Ultra Dry. And they're kind of spot removers, if you will. So I don't know if it's mold. I don't know if it's dirt. If it is moisture and it's mold, I am a little concerned that it may not be wet right now, but, if there's moisture getting in there and there's carpet, and you got that jute at the back, other underside of the carpet, and that gets wet, that could be breeding mold. Certainly when it dries out, that mold colony will go dormant, but when it gets wet again, it will begin to grow again. So it could continue to get bigger and bigger and bigger. if that were the case. So I don't know what really to recommend and say, here, get this, it'll take care of the problem. Yeah, I don't really know what it is. But if you want to try the Wet and Forget, it's a Wet and Forget disinfectant and mold remover.
3: Okay. Well, I mean, it doesn't seem to be spreading. It seems just to be in that, like, one specific area that just butts up against the baseboard.
0: Mm-hmm.
3: And I don't see any other discoloration or anything that nothing else seems to be damp or whatever, but
0: mm-hmm. you were going to Well, the other option is the next time it rains real heavy, there is a tool out there under $50. It's a moisture meter. It can detect if there's moisture underneath that carpet. There's some with little tiny prongs, and there's some that don't have prongs at all, but you just run it right over the surface, and it'll tell you, you know, you got a 15% or a 15% content of water in this substrate, or, you know, whether it's wood or whether it's carpet, it'll detect moisture.
3: Gotcha. Well, all right. Well, I appreciate the information.
0: You're quite welcome. Good luck to you. Take care. All right, again, our number is 800-823-8255. You can join us. And, you know, one of the things I know, great areas of the country that listen to this show are suffering from either fires or floods. And we're going to have Beth Harper on at the bottom of the next hour. We're going to talk about insurance, what things are covered, what things are not, what you can do, and I'm sure she'll have some great information for us. As we continue, you're at home with Gary Sullivan.
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3: Switch over.
0: Yeah. So, is this in a saddle, or is this just on a straight, you know, run? Or is it where two roofs meet? Or?
3: Well, I got a couple of valleys, and then because the valleys run down so hard, it happens on the straight run too. It's just a standard ranch style home, and you know, probably about 30 feet long. So
0: Is it in the corner, or is it the whole run that's spilling over, Alan?
3: It just depends what the amount of rainfall. If it's real heavy, it can be in the middle. You know. Yeah.
0: So one of the things, I don't know exactly what they're called, to be quite honest with you, but it's kind of like a plate that's put at the front edge of the gutter. It's kind of like a stop.
3: Kind of like a barrier, barrier wall?
0: Yeah.
3: I've got those in the valleys.
0: Okay, so it maybe extends up the front of that gutter maybe 2 inches, matches the gutter.
3: Okay.
0: So it's kind of a stop, a wall, a block, or something along those lines. I have a couple on my house, usually in the corners. I got a steep roof, number one. Sounds kind of, and there's a couple places where two roofs meet. And so it's more than a valley. It's almost a saddle. And it's like a giant funnel. And in fact, the other day, it was raining so hard. It was overflowing the gutter, and right away I went, oh, that gutter's clogged again. And I looked at the bottom of that downspout, it's a 2x4 downspout, and it was gushing out of there. There was just no more room in the gutter. It just was not big enough. And where I had the stops were in the corner, and it wasn't spilling over there, but it was spilling right over in the center of that gutter. So, you know, I think the choices at that point are that what you have, maybe, depending on the flow and all that good stuff, is A, think about those stops, think about a larger gutter, and also maybe just double check to make sure you got the correct tilt, you know, that it's moving as much water down as it can.
3: Okay.
0: You know, just see what that slope is, and maybe we got to increase that. I don't know, but there's a couple of things we can do, and that's probably where I'd start.
3: Okay, I appreciate it. Thank you so much.
0: All right, you're quite welcome. Thanks, Alan. I appreciate the call. All right, and again, it's 800-823-8255. Remember, at the beginning or at the bottom of the next hour, we're going to talk insurance and floods and what's covered, and you know, we're even talking about storm sewers and waste sewers that are tied in older parts of the city. How's all that shake out? Pat, welcome.
9: Yes, good morning.
0: Morning.
9: Well, I made myself a bit of a problem. I've got about 1,500 square feet of asphalt in my driveway, and I sealed it about 4 years ago when it was a little too cold out with the stuff that was temperature dependent. And the next year it started popping off. I pressure washed it and resealed it, but it's still popping off. And I don't know, is there any way I can get that old stuff off at all?
0: You would probably have to have somebody come in and almost grind it off.
9: Yeah, I mean, I pressure wash it again here this week, and it's better. About half of it's off, but I'm just tempted to just seal it again and bite the bullet.
0: That's an option, too. So the interesting thing, I get the first one, and thank you for being really honest about that, too, you know, with the temperatures, because those things are very dependent on temperatures, not so much the new ones out today. They can be
9: applied. That's what I'm using now is the new one, Drive Jack, I think.
0: It's Drive Max.
9: Or something,
0: Drive Max by Black Jack.
9: I got the 10-year stuff, yes.
0: Yeah, good stuff.
9: Very good product. I really like it.
0: So my question is, for the second one, is it peeling off where you had removed the old, or is it peeling off on stuff that was already there?
9: I think it's the stuff that's already there.
0: Okay. All right. Yeah, because really when you're doing that, we get this occasionally asked about paint. And, of course, every can of paint always talks about removing the old paint, but nobody does that unless it's a floor. Maybe they'll grind it off.
10: But really what you're doing when you're doing the driveway seal is you're sealing the sealer that has already failed in another place. So that's probably what it is.
12: Correct. Correct.
10: Good to hear that it was that. So, yeah, I think your other option is to just, you know, reseal it, get as much of the old stuff off as you can.
12: Yeah, I'll just do that.
10: Yeah.
9: And one other thing, I did find the best crack sealer. I got real small cracks in it, but that Blackjack stuff they sell is just excellent.
10: Great. And that is that the one in the cork jug?
9: Yeah, the little spray jug, yeah.
10: It's a good acrylic.
9: It's phenomenal. It's
10: good acrylic crack sealer for sure.
9: Yep. Sorry. Well, thank you much.
10: All right. Good luck to you. Thank you. Appreciate it. And, yeah, that's, you know, and not to beat a dead horse. You know, we've got some more real hot weather coming on this summer, I'm sure. We had some a couple of weeks ago, and I had raised the flag of caution to everyone about really pay attention. I get it if you have some time to get some projects done, and you're, but read the labels and see what the temperature range is for application, because hot surfaces, brilliant sunshine this time of year causes a lot of evaporation, and you just don't get a good bond. And the same holds true in colder temperatures. All right, our phone number, you can grab a line. They're wide open. It's 800-823-8255, and you're at home with Gary Sullivan.

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7: 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Partly sunny for today with some scattered showers and thunderstorms for the afternoon. Some of those could produce heavy downpours. Temperatures mid-90s tonight. Partly cloudy after an evening shower, 75. And a few hit or miss storms tomorrow. Mostly sunny on Tuesday. Low to mid-90s. This is Precision Weather Meteorologist Phil Spivak for WNZF.
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8: From ABC News, I'm Chuck Sievertson. What's making gasoline prices go up more? The national average is over $4 a gallon for regular. This is Gas Buddy. And though the U.S. and Iran have stopped, at least for the moment, their nightly attacks on each other's Mideast sites, there's this threat of a wider war, says ABC's Dave Packer.
9: The Houthis, an Iranian proxy group in Yemen, have opened a new front targeting Saudi oil exports, claiming they hit state-run oil operations in the Saudi kingdom. Declaring a maritime blockade on Saudi-linked shipping in the Red Sea's Bab el-Mandeb Strait.
8: And President Trump says he's considering a massive attack on Iran. Police in Germany are hunting a 21-year-old man they say has ties to Islamic groups, suspected in a van ramming near Berlin's Pride Festival. It left one person dead, at least 16 others injured. As Europe bakes in the latest of record heat waves, flames in Spain's Valencia region, more than 260,000 people are confined to their homes or evacuated because of wildfires in Spain and France, say emergency officials. Some fires outside Madrid are under control, they say. These firefighting planes are flying over southern France. Another of several nights of protests last night in Madison, Wisconsin, after a deadly police shooting of a black man caught on cell phone video went viral. An activist, Reba Bergman, rallying at a farmer's market.
10: As someone who has some form of privilege, being a white woman, I wanted to make sure that I use that privilege to help support those communities who are being marginalized and victimized. And so making people a little uncomfortable here is to recognize what happened with a murder.
8: Police say officers were responding to a 911 call about a person checking vehicles when they confronted Corey Ruiz on a bicycle Wednesday. Small businesses are suing against President Trump's new tariffs. You're listening to ABC News.
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8: Touching down safely in Kazakhstan this morning, a parachuting capsule containing NASA astronaut Chris Williams and Russian cosmonauts Sergei Kudsverkov and Sergei Mikhaev. The three spent 241 days aboard the International Space Station. They've been replaced by another astronaut and two cosmonauts way up there. Typhoon Newell has weakened to a tropical storm in southern China. Over 800,000 people are evacuated. Hundreds of flights have been canceled in and out of Hong Kong, the big financial hub. Should cities ban large overnight gatherings, citing concerns about gun violence? Rochester, New York, just banned crowds of 10 or more people in public spaces after 11 p.m. without a permit. There's mixed reaction in another city in the state, Buffalo.
13: 21 and over would be sufficient.
14: I think that is crazy that they're doing that to people now.
15: It would be very hard to enforce. And then it could get ugly, too, when they do try to step in and enforce.
16: It just creates more of an avenue for potential trivial arrests and more police involvement, unfortunately.
8: Welcome to Philly. LeBron signs are up around the city now that LeBron James announced online that he is signing with the 76ers. Joe Varden, an NBA reporter for The Athletic.
17: No one's saying how long LeBron knew that it was going to be Philadelphia, but those around him did not know.
8: Caitlin Clark and Team Spoon outlasted Marina Mabry and Team Coop, 129-122 in the WNBA All-Star Game. Chuck Sievertson, ABC News.
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weekend's upon us. Welcome. 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And check it out.

0: smoother. If it's just a very surface rust, in other words, it's kind of a reddish in color. It's not really flaking. It's not really real rough. It's just rusty cast to it, if you will. There are products out there that are not paints, but literally chemicals that react with the iron oxide and turn them black and will then function as a metal primer. Rust neutralizer is one. Rust reformer is one. So it takes that more difficult preparation work out of your hands. Obviously, if it's scaling and peeling, you know, grinding that off, scraping that off, that's key. And then using a red oxide metal primer. Or there's also one, and you got to be careful at what the weather is. It can be very difficult to put on if it's, 90 degrees in the sun. The paint can literally become like chewing gum. So I recommend it more of a cloudy day, maybe in a temperature that's below 80 degrees. But the product's name is called Hammerite. And it takes, a few weeks to fully cure. But if you have an area that you just want to really protect and you just don't want to get up maybe on a roof and do it again, I'm talking about flashings, you might look at the Hammerite. It is a hammered finish. It's not a real smooth, slick finish, but it has a hammered look to it. And that also, again, can go right over rust. Now, you're not going to want to do it, obviously, if there's holes through the flashing or if there's rust in there that is peeling off like a huge paint chip. But if it's just kind of rusty and it's no longer protected, maybe it was galvanized steel and it was never really painted and now it's getting kind of rusty, you might consider the Hammerite and give it the ultimate protection without beating yourself up. The most difficult part of using that product is the application. It still paints like paint. But you got to be, or I'm asking you to be, a little bit choosy on the temperature it is to use that product. And trust me, you'll thank me for that. I've tried to use that in the sunshine at 90 degrees. It's not fun, and I just wouldn't recommend anybody use it then. But if it's 80 and overcast, man, have at it. A good product. It's actually got pieces of microscopic fiberglass in that particular paint coating, and you put it on there, and it's very, very, very, very tough. All right, so I wanted to pass that on. Again, it's that time of year where we're doing projects like that. And grab a line. We got a spot for you, Mike. Welcome.
1: Hey, good morning.
0: Morning.
1: Quick question. I have a house I just purchased in November. I'm in the Cleveland area and need to replace some of the parging around the foundation. It's mm-hmm. chipping off probably 3-4 inch sheets, maybe an eighth of an inch thick at most. Mm-hmm. Not too bad, but want to just get it ready for winter.
0: What are you going to do when you take that off? You're talking about the cementitious rough coating on the outside of a foundation wall?
1: Correct.
0: Okay.
1: Yep. I was just going to get off anything loose, so to speak, power wash it lightly and see what's there, repair any cracks, vertical cracks. Mm-hmm. It's a brick foundation, so just getting it prepped and just more interested in what to apply. I had went to a cement contracting place here, mm-hmm. and they gave me a bag of Portland and some adhesive, but wasn't sure if that's what I should be using.
0: Well, you can use that. You can certainly use that. The adhesive is the key. I've said it many times. Concrete doesn't like to stick to concrete. So that bonding agent is very, very important. You can also use a product, and I've used this before, called ThoroSeal. ThoroSeal is a waterproofing coating, but there's different – it's a powder. It's like a

0: 5-gallon bucket of powder, okay? And you'll mix, I forget what the mixture is, but you'll just mix it with water. It's all pre-mixed, got a bonding agent in it. The whole works is contained. Depending on the mixture, you can make it almost like the stiffness of a stucco. So you can use it as a patch. Now, you can also buy that in less than a 5-gallon bucket, too. But it's called ThoroSeal. Comes in white or gray. So that's the one I like just because it's easy. I mean, it's very easy to use.
1: And what's the application? Trowel or am I
0: big brush,
1: or rolling
0: big
1: it
0: brush,
1: in?
0: Big brush, big brush. Almost like a wallpaper pasting brush or a roof brush. And you could, you know, you're never really going to match the texture of what you have perfectly. So what
1: got new siding, so, you know, of course, the wife's concerned I don't make it look worse.
0: Yeah, well, I understand. But you can put where it's peeled or broken off or whatever, you can, you know, daub it and give it some texture, and then you could add water to it and just coat the whole thing where it's already textured. That texture would show. There's another product I was just talking about, Deich Coatings. They have one called Rock Patch, and it's pretty cool too because it's a non-cementitious product. I mean, it's really neat. It can be trialed on. It's pre-mixed. It will stick to the foundation, and you can trial that on and create a texture.
1: Okay.
0: And you heard me just talking about this one. They have a Spreadstone Granite. It's a brand new product. It's more of a decorative finish if you then want to come back and do the whole foundation.
1: Gotcha. No, that's what got me to think of my project and call and heard you talking about it.
0: Check out. It's DeichCoatings.com. They're pretty new products, not the rock patch. There'll be a video on that, and it'll probably be mainly about patching concrete driveways and stairs and steps, but you could use it on a vertical cementitious product too. So
1: perfect.
0: The foundation would be perfect for that. That might be the easiest way to go.
1: All right. I appreciate all your advice and guidance.
0: Quite welcome. Thank you much. Appreciate you. Bye. All right. Let's take a little break. Again, by the way, I hope you get a chance to listen. And if you do not, Danny will take this interview at the bottom of the hour on insurance, on floods, on fires, and we will have that available to you as a podcast probably in about an hour and a half after we do the interview. So if you miss this conversation, I'm sure it's going to be enlightening because a lot of people are fighting with that right now, and that'll be live in about another 15 minutes, and the podcast is always up on the iHeart app, At Home with Gary Sullivan. All right, now breaks in order, and you are At Home with Gary Sullivan.
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3: 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We're partly sunny and mostly sunny as the day goes on, but into the afternoon and evenings, heavy showers and thunderstorms possible. Temperature 92 to 96. Tonight, mid-70s. Showers diminish in the evening, partly cloudy. Tomorrow, a couple of hit or miss storms in the afternoon, low 90s, mid-90s with sunshine Tuesday. This is Precision Weather Meteorologist Phil Spivak for WNZF.
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0: All right, we're talking a little home improvement. Thanks for joining me, and if you'd like to jump on board, do so. We got a spot for you, and Stan, welcome.
10: Good morning, Gary.
0: Morning.
10: I just called to thank you for turning me on to Wet and Forget. I called you about 6 weeks ago about my carpet on my deck, and I don't know if you remember, but it was gray carpet, and I went to blue, and it seemed like to get more algae and stuff on it.
0: Right.
10: Well,
0: right.
10: I put Wet and Forget on it. Within 3 weeks, it was gone. It looks like new carpet. I just wanted to call and thank you.
0: So was this indoor-outdoor carpeting? Is that what the product was?
10: Yep.
0: Okay. And you used, which product did you use of Wet and Forget?
10: I, uh, I use the regular wet and forget. You suggested that instead of the super wet and forget. And,
0: okay.
10: It worked fine. It worked great.
0: Well, that's awesome. So, glad it worked.
10: Yeah. It's like new carpet. I'll probably keep it for another couple years now with that. Instead of, it's a lot of work to change it because there's a gazebo on the deck and a lot of cut arounds and this and that.
0: Sure.
10: So,
0: sure.
10: Very happy. Thank you so
0: very
10: much.
0: Good. You're quite welcome.
10: All right.
0: Thank you much. Appreciate it. Take care. Bye-bye. So, yeah, you know, the Wet and Forget products, again, they come in different types, different strengths. And, you know, one's called the for outdoor use, maybe like getting mold and mildew, fungus, algae off a roof. That's the Wet and Forget Max. Then there's even one in a little just spray trigger bottle or one you can mix into a container called Wet and Forget Outdoor, which is more for carpet, maybe porch furniture, which can be used. And then if you have like a screen porch that doesn't really get the sun and you don't really get the water, the rain, there's one called Disinfectant Mold Remover. So they're... And it really depends, again, the availability of sunlight and water on the first two that I spoke of. It needs that to keep it active. And it's really encouraging to hear that that problem went away after 3 weeks. That's outstanding. That's like I'm always telling people 6 weeks. And I'm not here to tell you it's going to work faster because Wet and Forget says 6 to 8 weeks. I've had people call me up and say, Gary, I put that on 5 weeks ago. There was nothing that's happened. And they can call me back a week later and say, oh, my gosh, it just went away. So that's the way it works. It's kind of weird, but it's but it works. And when I used it, I used the Wet and Forget Outdoor. I have some brick windowsills on the north end of the house, and, you know, they don't dry out quite as fast because it's on the north end. You get a rain or you get some morning dew and stuff like that. They always seem to get a little coating of mildew on them. Or, in fact, in one area, it even had some lichen. That's that one that looks like about the size of a quarter. It's silvery green. It almost looks like it blooms. I'll tell you what, I used the Outdoor Max on that one time and just a spray trigger bottle on the first floor windowsills made of brick. And in 3 days, the lichen wasn't gone yet, but in 3 days, the mildew, the greenish cast on those windowsills was gone. And after about 2 weeks, I resprayed the lichen because that's tough. I didn't have to, but I did. And I'd say it was gone probably in a couple weeks. It bloomed out and died. So, you know, choosing the product, it's not complicated. If you want one with a sprayer where all you got to do is attach it to the hose and go for a roof or a big driveway. A lot of times people think they're driveway, oh, it's so dirty, I got to get the pressure washer there, I'll blast it away and I'll clean that driveway. Again, what it is it's mildew, it's black mildew. So many times, you know, when you're maybe taking a walk through your area of town and you're on the sidewalk and, you know, sidewalks that are very gray or almost blackish, that's not dirt. I did my sidewalks one time with the Wet and Forget on the hose. I'm telling you, like 4 weeks, they looked like they were power washed. I mean, they were absolutely clean. And the best part is, I mean, you could do that every year and never have them really go gray. I didn't. But it took almost another 3 years before they started looking kind of dirty again. So there is a... residual that stays on that substrate, which really keeps the mildew in check. So keep that in mind. In fact, I had a lady send me a picture. She was in Florida. Part of the driveway was done with the Wet and Forget. The other part of the driveway, she ran out, and her son did it with a pressure washer. The following year, the part that was done with a pressure washer and just water was mildewy again. The part with the wet and forget, still clean. All right, coming up, Beth Harper. We're going to talk insurance, homeowners insurance with all the floods and things. What's it cover? What it, does it not cover? Looking forward to our conversation with Beth as we continue. You're at home with Gary Sullivan.
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6: ABC News, I'm Chuck Sievertson. Gasoline prices are going up with the threat of a wider Mideast war. The Houthis, Iranian-backed rebels in Yemen, have opened a new front targeting Saudi Arabian oil exports. The New York Times reporting that President Trump is not considering a massive attack on Iran. ABC's Martha Raddatz.
7: The White House is, of course, saying nothing about that other than that all options remain on the table, but that the president prefers diplomacy. So there's really no clear strategy here.
6: Police in Germany hunting a 21-year-old man they say has ties to Islamic groups. ABC's Britt Clement.
8: A massive search is underway now in Berlin to find one or more people suspected of attacking a crowd at a pride event in the middle of the city. One person killed, several still fighting for their lives.
6: Flames in Spain's Valencia region. More than 260,000 people confined to their homes or evacuated because of wildfires in Spain and France, say emergency officials. This is ABC News.
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0: Well, working our way through another weekend. Each and every weekend we sit and talk about our homes and projects and taking care of the biggest investment in our life. And joining me now is Beth Harper. She's an insurance broker, and the reason Beth is joining us, I know a lot of folks, over the last, I would say, 3 years, 4 years, we seem to have more floods, more torrential rains than ever before. And then the flagship station of our show is in Cincinnati, Ohio. And I'll tell you what, we've had two unbelievable amounts of rain and a lot of flooding of businesses and homes. So I asked Beth to join us, and she was kind enough to do so. Beth, welcome again to At Home with Gary Sullivan.
1: Thank you, Gary. I love your show, and I'm glad you have me back on.
0: Very good. Well, I'll tell you what, I'm sure insurance companies and people selling insurance, and they've been busy. There's a lot going on.
1: There is a lot of weather issues going on, it seems. Welcome to Ohio.
0: Yep. Well, even out west, you got fires and everything else. But let's kind of talk a little bit about water. I know started this show 40 years ago, and one of, I think, the first little sayings that I started using is water is our number one enemy. Water is our number one enemy. Whether it's a roof leak. Yeah, a roof leak, a flood, a sump pump that doesn't work, and when we're shopping for insurance or maybe reviewing our insurance, it seems like there's more and more options and things to consider. What does insurance cover in a flood? And I know that's a wide open question, so that kind of gives you the stage.
1: Wide open.
0: Yep.
1: Well, thank you for that. And to just confirm what you said about water is the enemy of the home, that is correct. Insurance used to be known as fire insurance because fire was the number one enemy of homeowners, but that has dropped so far down on the list that the number one is water.
0: Yep, so,
1: typically, flood insurance is only administered by FEMA. So if you need a flood policy, you go to your agent and they can get onto the FEMA website and work up a flood policy for you. A lot of times it's a requirement. People that have homes up on the islands, generally flood insurance is a requirement, and it can be escrow billed along with your regular homeowner's insurance, meaning that your the FEMA agency that you're working with will bill the bank will pay it for you, and it's just part of your monthly payment back to the bank, just like your regular home payment. So FEMA is the best bet to go to if you need it. Now, one of the things we're running into is some of the places that have pretty much never flooded all of a sudden flood.
0: Right.
1: So what is a flood? A flood is when there's too much water on the ground and the water runs across the ground. So it is not the same as leaky gutters. It's not the same as your downspout drains. It's not the same as a backup of your sewer or wastewater in your basement.
0: Right.
1: It's very, very specific. So it has to be flood. Just check if you're in a floodplain. You can just Google, do I live on a floodplain? They can give you the measurements. They can give you a lot of historical data to help you even figure out if you actually need it. Sometimes, depending on where your land lays, it may be a good idea. You may not be in a floodplain, but perhaps you're a little bit lower. Your home is a little bit lower compared to your neighbors.
0: So if you have, I guess, taking pictures, you would have to prove that, right?
1: Taking pictures of what?
0: Of water running across the land, if you will. I think that's...
1: No, you do not. Mainly because the weather data that is collected by claims adjusters is like nothing your contractor will ever be able to get a hold of. It's amazing what I've heard from the claims adjusters. So I ask questions every time I can, mainly because I think of you and your show and what can I do to help people know what's going on. So the flood policy, they're going to know the rainfall, they're going to know the area, they're going to have the plat maps of knowing what the elevation is in your area and what happens. One of the biggest issues that I can see with floods is a walkout basement. Walkout basement is basically a hole in your foundation. They're wonderful. You can walk right out. People have their patio and grills and all sorts of wonderful stuff.
0: Right.
1: But that's a hole. Right. Bottom line, it's a hole. And so even if you don't live in a necessarily a real floodplain, having that hole in your foundation, it can allow water that would normally flood to actually flood your basement. What does a flood policy cover? From FEMA in here in Ohio, and remember, I am an agent. I'm licensed with the state of Ohio. I cannot speak to anybody's particular carrier or policy because I'm not your agent.
0: Right, right.
1: But in general, it covers the structure, and it covers things that are anchored into place, your furnace, water softener, things like that. 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I don't know all the carriers that do. I know my carriers that offer some limited flood coverage, but I can't speak to everybody. But
0: right.
1: Call your agent. Always, always call your agent and find out. Another tricky thing with flood water is that, say it starts up as water backup, your sump pump overflows, you have some waste discharge because everything is coming up so fast, and then it floods, and the flood water commingles with the wastewater, it is now flood, which means you may have had coverage for the water backup, but once flood waters enter the picture, it's all flood. And that would bump back to a flood policy that you have in place for FEMA. How do we prevent that? Okay, there's some things you can do. Pay attention to what's going on. One of the things, and I did get to have a client that experienced this, they had just moved into a home, didn't realize that the septic tank had not been emptied for quite some time. Mm-hmm. Add the extra rainwater that came down, and they had a terrible backup of sewer into their basement and through the toilets and through the showers, because that all kind of goes down the drain one place. So if you see the weather, and you have a septic tank, get it cleaned. Check the volume of it. That's right there is one way that you, as a homeowner, doing maintenance can protect your home. Get that lowered as much as possible. As you talk about the dollar pumps all the time with the battery backup, get a backup for your backup if you think you might need it. There's nothing wrong with it. You have a walkout basement. I'm going to tell you right now, why do they use them in flood-prone areas of the United States? They block the water from rushing in. Is it going to be perfect? Probably not. Is it going to help? Probably.
0: Yeah.
1: Probably. Again, it's hard with a hole in your basement.
0: Boy, what do you think the average amount of the population understands what they buy when they buy homeowners insurance? Specifically
1: very,
0: on
1: very
0: water.
1: Very, very few.
0: Yeah.
1: Very, very few. For my clients, because I never knew what I didn't know until I became an agent, I end up stepping up on a soapbox, and I just start talking about what I know, which is why I'm so grateful you have me on your program. Perhaps I can help educate, and if nothing else, get a phone call started between your listeners and their own personal agent. But the majority of the people do not understand a lot of the thing that comes to insurance and some of the definitions. Every year you get a DEC page, declarations page, and it gives you what the updates are to the replacement cost of your home, any updates if you have itemized things like jewelry or lawn equipment. If the value increases, there's going to be something in on there, as well as your auto DEC pages that show all of that. Usually that's all you get. Your first policy with a new carrier, you will get all of your policy language. That is the legal stuff where it starts going into definitions about what does water discharge mean? What does flood mean? What does equipment breakdown mean? What we will cover, what we will not cover. Those are the pages nobody likes to read, and it's usually the first to hit the recycle bin. But those are how you know. I know it. I have people call me all the time going, well, I didn't know that. It's like, well, indeed, what was this to you? Well, no, you're supposed to tell me. I said, well, I can tell you if you ask me the question, but I can't tell you afterwards and then wave a magic wand and, you know, and help you that way. So you really have to read it and understand it. As a rule, agents love going over it. I get a lot of unusual questions from people, and I love it. Right. If I don't know the answer, I know who to go to get it from so that I can explain it better. That increases my knowledge, which I can pass on to everybody. So when it comes to the water discharge, very, very carefully, I have carriers that offer it. And as a general rule, again, this is general, not specific, you can usually have about $10,000 worth of water backup and discharge. And there's usually either a separate deductible, check your policy, or it is the policy deductible, also known as the all perils deductible.
0: Yeah.
1: Very important to know those things.
0: Yeah. In our city, when we had the downpour, it was in a more mature area of the city. Not, I wouldn't consider it old, but a more mature area that's been around for a while. And it was a combination of wastewater and flood water. And if you got a second, let's take a break. And I'd like to come back and, you know, is the city responsible for some? Is it the homeowner? And let's have that discussion if you can sit with me for a little bit. Fair enough?
1: I sure will.
0: All right. Beth Harper, she is an insurance broker, and we're talking about, you know, what insurance companies really cover. And she's not going to sit here and give you a litany of everything it covers because carriers are, they're different. But when you get into where back in the day, you know, storm water and sewage water went in the same pipe, if you will. And if there was a problem, that backs up and ends up in your house. Who's responsible there? And we'll talk about that with Beth Harper. That's next as we continue. You're at home with Gary Sullivan.
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4: Absolutely. As a rule, we don't usually remarket unless we see a really big jump. We get notifications in my office from carriers, and what we do is take that notification of any type of rate increase, and we look at your current term versus the renewal term, and if it's within range, we're not going to remarket it. Generally, if you're going to remarket, it should be done every 3 years because insurance carriers like stability.
16: Sure.
4: When you think about it, that's their business. They want everything to be stable. So about every 3 years. However, if you make a massive change, if you get a new roof, call them right away.
16: Right.
4: Number one, you have that. Most carriers now have limited loss settlement. Submit all the information. And what I request is front and back pictures of the house that shows the roof. Please do not get up on the roof and take a picture straight down of your new roof. Mm-hmm. You can do that at Lowe's or another big box store. Mm-hmm. So stand back. Let me see your roof. Give me the invoice that details what was done and the fact that you paid it with check number and X amount of dollars. That's what I need to submit to the carrier to change into a roof page. And that's a big deal.
16: Sure,
4: a lot of people want to ask why, but it's just a lot of fraud is out there.
16: Yep.
4: Another real quick thing, going back to claims real quick. The first mm-hmm. thing you do when you have water or anything that happens is just plain don't panic. Don't immediately call the insurance company and file a claim. First thing that should be done is mitigate. So let's just say you have water in your basement. Right now, it just looks like regular water, not water backup.
16: Okay.
4: Immediately get a plumber, get somebody out who's a professional that knows how to do it. Don't necessarily call a mitigation company right away. What you need to do is stop the water inflow. If you look and you can see that a valve cracked and water's running in, well, you might have to call the water company for a street shutoff. A lot of plumbing companies do have the special tool that can be used to shut it off at the street, but call the water company. At that point, you have water in your basement, get it out. Immediately start picking up everything you own that's touching the floor or the water. Pick it up so it's not soaked in water. If you have couches and chairs, see if you can find something, 2x4s, blocks, cement blocks, other bricks, anything to elevate it off the floor, and then try to start removing the water, whether you push it towards a drain or a shop vac. Do not use heat. Put fans, as many fans as you can. If you can see that the water has gone into the drywall, go ahead and cut a small hole in your drywall and direct a fan in there. Now, if it's a full 2 inches across, well, that's a little bit different. But if you can see anything, I had one of my clients call me. He had a leak in a drain pipe on a utility sink. And he was able to pull the sink away from the wall, get the fans going, cut a small hole into the drywall, shop vac, fans, called a mitigation company out to help, and they were like, well, we'd love to help you, but you've pretty much done it yourself.
16: Sure.
4: Right then and there, he saved himself a lot of money. A hunter's claim stays on the policy history for 5 years. So every claim you turn in, it's going to stay there. For 5 years, in general, that's what my carriers do.
16: Mm-hmm.
4: The next thing you need to know, if your deductible is $1,000 and it costs $1,500 to fix whatever it is it worth turning in a claim for $500 that's going to stay there? You're getting $500 back. Make sure it's not maintenance. Insurance never, ever, ever covers maintenance.
16: Sure.
4: It always has to be sudden occurrence or damage.
16: Yeah.
4: So don't panic. Think about what you would do if you didn't have insurance at all and what you would do to mitigate it.
16: Sure.
4: It's the same like you do everything in your life. You got to look at it, take a look at it, and go, oh, well, let's do this first. But that does really help you determine if there should be a claim. Do not call your carrier directly for the weekend. Wait until the following working day.
16: Sure.
4: So don't call on Saturday or Sunday. Call on Monday. And talk with your agent and say, I'm not calling to necessarily turn in a claim. Help me understand what my deductible is. Help me understand what my responsibility is. I always tell everybody, get an estimate. Do not do anything without an estimate, because that estimate is going to tell you what your portion is compared to what the insurance carrier is going to pay out. Sure. And that's basically, in a nutshell, for all claims, including what people don't realize is in a car, if you hit somebody, it turns out it's a minor fender bender, you're at fault. Exchange information, but it's going to probably be $500 to pay for it. Well, see if your finances can afford you to pay for it out of pocket as opposed to turning it in, because it's real insurance is for big things.
0: Yep.
4: Well, I hear the music, Gary. Are we
0: well? I got one real quick. It's going to have to be answered in about 15 seconds. But when your wastewater and stormwater mix and end up in your house, is there any city responsibility at all?
4: As a rule, generally not. However, okay, that doesn't mean there can't be. It depends on what the actual cause was.
0: Okay. All right. Beth, thank you so much for
4: service
0: joining
4: line.
0: Us. I certainly appreciate it, and thank you very much.
4: Thank you, Gary. Bye-bye.
0: Mm-hmm. Bye-bye. That's Beth Harper. She is an insurance broker out of the Cleveland area. We thank her for joining us. And we'll continue with your calls, and you're at home with Gary Sullivan.

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5: 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Partly sunny for today with some scattered showers and thunderstorms for the afternoon. Some of those could produce heavy downpours. Temperatures mid-90s tonight. Partly cloudy after an evening shower, 75. And a few hit or miss storms tomorrow. Mostly sunny on Tuesday. Low to mid-90s. This is Precision Weather Meteorologist Phil Spivak for WNZF.
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16: Good morning, good morning. Wake up, good morning. What a wonderful and beautiful day it is. Welcome to Today with Pastor Jay, where we explore today's issues through the truth of God's Word. I'm your host, Pastor Jerlyn Denny. So every election season, we're bombarded with headlines, editorials, opinion columns, letters to the editor, social media posts, and endless commentary. And it raises an important question. Are we simply being informed or are we being persuaded? Today, we're talking about media, messaging, and discernment. And joining me is my friend, Dr. Linda Lee Tarver. Dr. Tarver is a Christian educator, author, nationally recognized public policy commentator, Michigan State Director for the National Faith Advisory Board, Ambassador for Project 21, and former Michigan Civil Rights Commissioner with more than three decades of public service. She has spent years helping Christians think biblically about politics, culture, religious liberty, and public life. So Dr. Tarver, I want to welcome you back to Today with Pastor Jay. You know, Proverbs 18:17 says, the first one to plead his cause seems right until his neighbor comes and examine him. And you definitely be examining the stuff that is going on. So I want to say welcome to you.
17: Thank you. Thank you, Pastor Jay, for having me. I'm honored.
16: You know, Dr. Tarver, Americans have access to more information than ever before. Yet many would argue that we're becoming more divided than being informed. But my first question is, what's the difference between journalism and activism? Because when you think about the division, I think that's really what started to cause it a lot.
17: So journalists are supposed to report the news. They're not supposed to insert themselves or their opinions in there. I look at a person on Fox News like a Bret Baier. He's a reporter. He reports the news. When you're looking at someone who's a influencer of sort, a person who tries to inflect their opinions, you have commentators. They're commenting on the news that is being reported. And I look at that as a Jesse Waters or Sean Hannity type. Those are not journalists. Those are commentators. They don't report the news. They sort of interpret and give their own opinions on the news. And so that is where people confuse things or believe that everyone who is speaking where they're slanting their opinions of the news. Those are commentators, and they do have influence in the community as being a person who will only tell the truth or is speaking from authority or speaking with a fair and unbiased approach. Mm-hmm. That's not necessarily the case. Journalists are supposed to just report the news, not give you their impression of the news, but just report the news. So I just wanted to share that with you, that that is where we're finding that people are confused about who those entities. And then you do have political commentators, you have politicians, and you have their team and staff. They're trying to influence a vote. They're trying to influence you to vote for their cause or for their candidate.
16: Mm. How important is it for readers to recognize the difference between news reporting, editorials, opinion columns, and letters to the editor?
17: So it depends on who they trust. So you want to go with a trusted source. So getting a couple doctorates, you know, trusted sources, peer-reviewed sources, are all of those things that are essential. You can't go to Wikipedia and get anything and cite it properly. You have to get a trusted source. So getting as close to the original facts, you know, a .gov source is always good, but you at times may not trust necessarily, depending on who's in the White House, but any type of records that are kept, archived records, are important. News report is just that. Newspapers report. Sometimes they report the news, and sometimes they're giving editorials or opinion pieces. And people look at the newspaper or news, online news, and they will see something that is an editorial position or an opinion piece, and they count it as a factual news piece. When it's not, it is an opinion piece that is published in the news. So you look at what's trusted to you. And a lot of people will find that they trust some of the blogs, some of the people they identify with. I trust your reporting because I know that you're a woman of integrity. I know that you do your homework. I know that you like to ensure that the facts are presented and you double check your work. So this station, Today with Pastor Jay, would be something that I would trust. And you, and while you have an opinion and you want to share what's fair and balanced, this is a spot that can be trusted with topics that are important. It may not be every topic, but definitely topics that are important to me, I would trust the source.
16: Well, I appreciate that, and thank you. And let me tell you, I tell people it's my opinion. This is my opinion. This is what I think. This is what I believe. But I also will share what the Word of God says about a particular thing. And I don't have a lot of people that don't believe like I believe commenting on my posts. And I had this thought yesterday because I was looking at some of our local news sources and or opinion pieces, whatever you want to call them. And I notice that those who don't agree with me
8: are often always commenting on those news sources. And I had an aha moment. If they're, and we'll just draw the line, let's just say conservatives and liberals. People know I'm conservative. I don't have a lot of liberals commenting on my posts, right? Don't bring that rhetoric over here. Not that they haven't in the past, but not anymore. When I first started this radio show, it used to happen more often, not so much now. But I was looking at some of our local news sources yesterday on social media, some of their opinion pieces and all that over the past few months. And I've noticed that a lot of it is from a small fraction of our community. And let me just ask you this question.

0: some issue that I'm passionate about. There are paid, unfortunately, there are people who are paid to comment, to sway opinions based on the comments that they are. They sit around and they are paid to, they're paid actors, basically, to weigh in on a particular liberal ideology. I don't see too many conservatives weighing in like that, but I do know there are paid people on the left. They're paid agitators. They're mostly on the left. And they will weigh in on topics just to sway against a particular person or a particular topic to a liberal, more liberal ideology. And they're very mean-spirited in that respect and regard. And they do not care about the reputation of the person that they're commenting on or even the issue that they're commenting on. And so that I have noticed that trend. I believe that the liberal left violence forum that was recently held, where the Secretary of State, Marco Rubio, was explaining the level of violence from the left is definitely there. And they believe in this activism, both out in the streets, the rhetoric, in the posting and the publication. It is very negative. It increases as the campaigns increase, or as an election approaches, the vitriol on the left increases as well. And so It is not surprising that you will see them latch on to a news, a media outlet that aligns more with their ideology. And so They will hang there, they will linger there, and they will stay there and espouse their leftist hateful rhetoric. And unfortunately, that is what is happening out there.
1: All right. Well, when we return, Dr. Tarver is going to share her perspective after reviewing several recent articles from right here in Flagler County. 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
1: Welcome back. Welcome back to Today with Pastor Jay. And I have Dr. Linda Lee Tarver. And I mean, she has several doctoral degrees. I mean, she has more degrees than a thermometer. Plus, she's been involved nationally in politics. She has been on the radio, has been on television shows. She gets phone calls about issues that's happening nationally. So I called her today, Dr. Linda Lee. I said, I need you.

0: a look at some of these things. So before today's interview, I sent you several recent articles from our local newspapers surrounding one of our school board races. Included were opinion columns, letters to the editor, and responses from the candidate herself. And I wanted your perspective as someone who doesn't live here, who had no prior involvement in the race. And after reading these articles, what stood out to you first?
1: So one of the things that stood out to me is surprisingly how many people want to defend the indefensible. And when I say that, there are a slew of people, including media outlets, that want to defend the indefensible. They don't want to live it, but they want to defend it. And it is indefensible that parents should not have the right to a quality education and a porn-free education, an education that is void of pornography and salaciousness, and an education, a public education. We're talking public education. Public education does not mean secular education. It means that it is paid for by the public, but it certainly should be age appropriate and should not be a representation of what is salacious and what is acceptable in the public square. Parents have a responsibility to their children to shield them. That's why we have PG-13, we have ratings, Gs. That anything that is age appropriate should be in a library, and anything that is not age appropriate should not. I point to Indiana because what they did is they took out the exemption from educational institutions, from their pornography laws, from their obscenity laws in Indiana. So they got around this book banning a trope that the left has been purporting. And they said educational institutions, which were exempted, which are exempted in most states, except for Indiana, they are no longer exempted from obscenity laws and pornography laws. And so that required librarians in these schools to go through the libraries and pull books that are not appropriate, that are not age appropriate, and that are salacious and perverted and pornography, put off as a sexual exploratory education, you know, whatever weird excuse that they've been using in other states. Indiana fixed it. And so now they didn't say we're banning books. They said we will charge you if we find books that are violating obscenity laws. If they're obscene, they should be in an adult bookstore, but not in our children's public libraries. And so I look at that as being defending the indefensible. I think Jill Woodbright is definitely on point. I think that she stands with the Lord. I think that she stands with what is right. I think she stands with parents. And I think her positions are definitely in keeping with what our First Amendment rights are, to be able to speak freely and to be able to express oneself. But I think that the pornography laws and the obscenity laws that are being violated in our school systems here in Michigan, where I'm at, and definitely in Florida, where you're at, they should be removed. Educational institutions should be removed from exemptions for pornography and obscenities. And so when you do that, you will find out which books will be removed, because now they can be prosecuted if they have them in the libraries. And so I point to Indiana, and I think that that is something that Jill Woodbright would be excellent for her to just look at what they did in Indiana and to incorporate it into her platform that she's moving forward. I think she's excellent in expressing that it is demonic and satanic. I know that to be true. I know that Jesus said, if you offend any of these little ones, you might as well just die. And so I think
0: let's talk about that for a minute. Let's talk about that for a minute and other things. Parental rights. parental rights is so key. And here in Flagler County, like I said, I sent you some articles for you to look at and to review. And one of them, you know, some of the editorials and, you know, the opinion pieces and all this other kind of stuff. But these repeated opinion pieces about one candidate have the potential to create a narrative. Even when each article is labeled as an opinion or a letter to the editor, what do you see when you're seeing repeated opinion pieces and letter to the editors of that's attacking one person? What do you think? What is your opinion about that when you see that? That there's a news source that's constantly printing opinion pieces and letter to the editors that's trying to sway against one particular candidate.
1: This is the left. And when I go back to it is the left, it's coordinated, it's intentional, and they know that the move of the mothers and the fathers who are now looking at the education of their children under a microscope right now, paying much more attention to what is being taught in these public schools, and they're voting their values. Having someone come against Jill Wilbright in that fashion is an intentional attack on her to and her campaign. And so it's intentional and it's coordinated. It's not by happenstance. It is coordinated. Mm-hmm. And Nancy Pelosi said this, what you do is you make an accusation and then you get it published. And then once it's published, you point to it as authority. And then you push it out to the voters as an authority because it was published. And that is what's happening. There are newspapers that are complicit in the liberal left ideology to publish whatever garbage and lies that they can to support the Democrat Party and the liberal ideology. That happened with me. And it wasn't true, but they said because I questioned the education system that in Michigan, many of the children in my city could not read at third grade. We are 45th in the nation in education in Michigan. Most of them are Black children. I think more in the 90-some percent of third graders in Michigan, Black children, cannot read. And so instead of checking the facts and checking the stats, a particular newspaper published an opinion of a white liberal male who then called me a racist white supremacist. They published that in the newspaper. So in my local newspaper, I'm considered as a Black woman a racist white supremacist. So it doesn't have to make sense. What it has to do is to see if apparently for my local newspaper, that is what the Lansing City Pulse called me, a racist white supremacist. But they throw the feces at the wall to see if any of it sticks. And that's what this is about. You throw enough garbage, enough feces at the wall to see if any of it sticks. And it may persuade some who are already leaning left.
0: You know, some would argue that local newspapers simply provide a forum for community voices. And others believe that editorial choices, such as which opinions are published, how frequently they're published, and how prominently that they're placed can influence public perception. How should readers think about those differences?
1: There should be publications where people with like minds can have an opportunity to share. I'm not saying that there shouldn't be a publication out there, but to call me a racist white supremacist and allow that to be published in this local newspaper.
0: Oh, Jill was called racist by some people. Oh, by the way, I'm her bestie, but she's racist, though.
1: Of course. And it doesn't have to make sense, nor does it have to be true. When we're dealing with extremes in media, they will allow whatever talking point, whatever heresy, whatever negative stereotype, whatever. They're throwing it and to see what sticks. And if it's printed over and over again, they can use that against that person. This newspaper published this, you know, saying that this person was a racist. Supposedly, I'm a racist. So, again, I go
0: someone
1: back.
0: Someone said it on social media. It's just crazy how they do. But you know, go ahead with your last thought.
1: It's intended to influence votes. It's intended to see what sticks. And if they say it enough times, they believe that they could at least persuade some people to their cause, to their end, to their party, to whatever agenda that they might have.
0: What responsibility do you think editors have during election season to encourage a diversity of viewpoints? Because, you know, should they bear some of the responsibility for what's published in their papers?
1: Some of the most pronounced news outlets that have great editing, they are tried to be fair and balanced. And some of the things that will allow to be pushed into to be fair and balanced, they will take a position. They'll have someone that says parental rights are important, and then they'll have something that says parental rights interferes with education or whatever, public school education. That's fair and balanced, and it may not necessarily be on the same day or within the same news cycle. But what it is that editors do have the obligation to make sure that what is published, if it's going to be a reputable source, and I say reputable source, reputable sources do make sure that they are publishing something that is not fully slanted, tilted all the way left or tilted all the way right. The news sources that are tilted in one corner and they are unashamed of it, they don't have an editorial board that will censor or go through to make sure it's fair and balanced. They want the salacious headlines. They want that. So that's why consider the source is the thing. Where you get your news from should be fair and balanced, but it should be accurate and truthful. And if it agrees with your values, then you should consider watching it, reading it, subscribing to it. If it doesn't, then I would just leave it where it sits, because people who are commenting on it will also be part of that narrative. If you've got a media source out there for a county, let's say, or a city, and they're not being good stewards with the news that they're reporting or the commentary that they're reporting, then I would kick them. I would just kick them to the curb. I really would. And they should have some harassment criteria for even who's reporting on it, who's commenting on it. It should be based on things that are not going to be considered negative toward the person's personal. You know, you can't just call someone out and then have it published, even as a comment on an article.
0: Well, I want to thank you for your time. We've actually gone over time a little bit. I got to cut this short, but we'll still have a conversation. I want to thank you, Dr. Linda Lee Tarver. You know, truth has never been determined by the loudest voice, nor by the most headlines, nor by the number of opinions written. Jesus said, "You shall know the truth, and the truth shall set you free. Christians must become students of truth. We don't just consume information. We examine it. We compare it to scripture. We seek wisdom, because narratives change. God's truth never does. So thank you so much for bringing wisdom and discernment and a biblical perspective to one of the most important conversations facing our nation and one of the important conversations facing us right here. You know, media will always have influence. The question is whether Christians will allow culture to shape their thinking or allow God's word to shape how they interpret culture. So to our listeners, read broadly, think critically, and pray continually, and never surrender your discernment to someone else's narrative. And you know what I say, guys, yesterday is gone. Tomorrow isn't promised. What are you going to do today? You're going to be an independent thinker. You're going to think for yourself, right? And you're going to get the facts, not the opinions. God bless you. Have a wonderful and beautiful day.
2: 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We're partly sunny and mostly sunny as the day goes on, but into the afternoon and evenings, heavy showers and thunderstorms possible. Temperature 92 to 96. Tonight, mid-70s. Showers diminish in the evening, partly cloudy. Tomorrow, a couple of hit or miss storms in the afternoon, low 90s, mid-90s with sunshine Tuesday. This is Precision Weather Meteorologist Phil Spivak for WNZF.
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8: Good morning, Flagler. The doctors are in. I'm Dr. Scott Cleos.
9: And I'm Dr. Andrea Cleos.
8: And we are here once again to talk about your health and health issues right here in Flagler, Volusia, and St. John's County. What's happening this week in Volusia, St. John's, and Flagler County?
9: I have had some really cool things happen. We've got a farm and maybe more that are wanting to be stamped approval by Shield of Life, meaning supporting regenerative farming. We have a farmer that's out in Osteen, the Seidel family farm, who wants to get together and wants to talk about Shield of Life supporting their pasture-raised chicken and proteins. I'll be working with him and meeting him. So excited.
8: Are we getting free eggs for the rest of our lives?
9: I don't think so, but we can support him because this is what it's about, is supporting people that do things naturally to help their business so that we can all be healthier. And then maybe one of these days we're going to get is restaurants that want to have a stamp of Shield of Life. And so we would get healthier restaurant choices. And we're getting more and more people coming to Shield of Life. And I think we're going to be doing an event in Palm Coast where we'll have a live event, probably be about $50 for 2 hours. The first hour will be a lecture, a live lecture, where you guys can come in person. And then the second hour will be a shorter lecture on pulsed electromagnetic frequency mats and the science behind them. And then there'll be opportunities for people to sit on the mats and that would like to, and set up appointments and try them out. And again, one-time use, sometimes people feel benefits, but a lot of times you need to do sequential uses. And I want to say ahead on that, because we went to Europe to see our family for a wedding. And we hiked some pretty intense mountains in the Alps and then came very steep down some steep mountains, very, very steep, and some steep going up. And my right knee was bothering me. And I'm usually good about not having knee pain because I use the cloud map. But because we were on vacation and everybody, we were out with people right and left and family members we hadn't seen for 2 years, and heading to bed by 12 o'clock at night, which is way past my bedtime, and then trying to get up the next day and meet the next people and go hiking and whatever else we were doing. And my knee was sore, and I was really frustrated because hopefully I'll get into that Boston Marathon. And I thought, oh no, this knee issue. And then I started using my cloud mat, and sure enough, it's gone. Despite running speed runs, 12 speed runs Monday and 6 miles on Tuesday, and then doing 2 or 3 miles around the speed runs. So it amazes me, but again, you can't just use it one time. It's the sequential use of me getting back on that mat morning, noon, in our morning and the evening, Sometimes I use it in the afternoon if I'm home and I'm doing lectures or writing papers or doing something like that. I will wrap my knee if I'm just sitting there. But it is amazing how much better I feel. My back was irritating me. That went away. It's those electromagnetic frequency mats really, really are very helpful. But again, you've got to use them. So these are all cool things going on with Shield of Life. So again, we will let you know the location, the place and time, and hopefully we will have the podcast studios, WNZF and Flagler Voice. They're present. We'll have to be talking to everybody about doing that because we want Flagler County, we want Volusia County, we want St. John's County, we want everyone to be healthy and with less medications and live a healthier, happier life for longer periods of time. And when we pull our efforts together to make a place a better place, we have more power and a bigger voice. And people start believing that they can make change. And that's what's important, is that we can all be part of an amazing change to improve the lives and the health of the people that we love and care for.
8: So on the last show, we were talking about some of the movies that we watched. And a couple of the listeners said that they watched both movies. They were the Kiss the Ground and Common Ground. And they really enjoyed them. The people that wrote back and said that they hope that this is something that they could see more of, because as you talked about in the last show, that you know we're dealing with changes in the weather pattern, whether it's a normal cyclic event or we're exacerbating that. But it sounds like that we have figured out ways to kind of contend with that and maybe capture some of these, you know, greenhouse gases and carbons and kind of put them back into the ground. So for those of you who didn't listen to the last show or weren't familiar with what we were talking about, we did see these two movies. One of them was called Common Ground and the other one was called Kiss the Ground. And basically it was talking about regenerative farming, which as Andrea has been into for a couple of years now. So, you know, highly recommended. One of the girls went through all of this and said, you know, I really love the movies, but I got a question unrelated to that. And she was asking about hiatal hernias. I think her name was Debbie or something. I can't remember exactly. But she says, is there any way to treat a hiatal hernia except besides surgery?
9: Absolutely. So Debbie, we can change your diet.
8: It's treating the symptoms. The hiatal hernia itself, it's not really fixable with anything but surgery, but there are things you can do to mitigate your symptoms, because the problem is when you have a hiatal hernia is your stomach herniates through up the diaphragmatic hiatus, the little space in the diaphragm that the esophagus passes through. And in some people, the stomach will actually herniate up into the chest. And when you have that, you lose some of the function of what's called the lower esophageal sphincter. And so then you're prone to reflux and all kinds of other stuff. You get some chest pain from that. So as Andrew was saying, yes, you can treat the symptoms of a hiatal hernia by changing your diet, not eating too late. You don't want to eat late and then lay down, because then all that stuff's going to reflux back up into your esophagus and cause esophagitis and irrigation. I'm still thinking about the other movie, Irritation. but to treat the hiatal hernia itself, they have to pull it back down and basically plicate it or sew it back down beneath the diaphragm. They've got different ways to do that. They can pull it down and they can do a Nissen wrap where they take
9: Nissen
8: a piece
9: fundoplication.
8: Of fundoplication where they take a portion of the upper stomach and wrap it around the esophagus.
9: Just but before you make that kind of permanent change, I would do everything you can in lifestyle.
8: Of course.
9: And come and see us. If it's Debbie, we don't remember whose name it is. We should have looked it up.
8: I should have looked it up before.
9: But yeah. shieldoflifefl@gmail.com. That's shieldoflifefl@gmail.com. We'd be happy to sit down with you for a one-on-one and talk about things you can do in your life to help you change, to make it so that you're not having reflux symptoms.
8: So to talk about what's going on in my life, I was in the gym the other day with a buddy of mine, and we were talking, he was telling me about creatine. And so he was talking about how he was taking the supplement and then goes and tells me how he doesn't take any supplements. And I'm like, you just told me you're taking creatine. And he goes, well, that's different. That's natural. I said, well, it's still a supplement. So we got into some big argument about whether it was necessary to supplement. And you got to understand where I'm coming from. I don't believe that you need to supplement anything unless you're not, you know, eating properly, you know.
9: Or exposed to sunlight enough.
8: Right. If you're not getting exposed to sunlight, you may be low on your vitamin D. So I do take a little supplement for, you know, vitamin D for that very reason. But I don't think you have to take mega doses of amino acids and creatine. And what are the other things that people are taking now? Our daughter just did some kind of...
9: Oh, those peptides.
8: Peptides, all these things.
9: Expensive peptides.
8: Yeah. So, I mean, you know, I really think what you need, you can get from your diet. But the key is, are you getting it from your diet? So... He went out, and after we had this discussion, I told him he was being a fool for taking this stuff, and he asked ChatGPT or one of these AI programs basically to, in a nasty, abrasive, New York accent, to tell me why I was wrong and I should let him take the creatine.
9: You can do whatever you want to do.
8: That's what I told him. I mean, he's trying to play this thing to me, and I'm like, Kyle, you can do whatever you want. I don't care. I mean, you can go shoot up cocaine, you know, or
9: it's your life.
8: It's
9: man.
8: Your life. I mean, do whatever you want. I'm just giving you what I think. But it got me thinking about this stuff. And so I did a little bit of research. I'm going to do a video on it because that's what I do when there's something new and exciting that I want to learn about. The best way for me to learn about it is to make a little video so you guys can learn about it. But I really get to learn about it because, you know, before I do that video, I have to research it. So, you know, creatine is a naturally occurring substance in our bodies, and I didn't realize how much it actually did, but the confusion with creatine is it's very close to a word called creatinine. They sound almost exactly the same, and they are related because creatine gets converted into creatinine in the body, and creatine is an intermediate energy molecule that we use in our muscles, basically to restore the energy molecule ATP quickly so that we can continue to use our muscles. And creatinine is a waste product of protein metabolism, and creatine, after it gets worn out, gets converted into creatinine. And creatinine is one of these things that we measure in the blood to see how well your kidneys are working. So one of the things that you'll see in patients who are taking mega doses of creatine, the intermediate energy molecule, is that they have a bump in their creatinine. And so people will look at that and say, oh, you're hurting your kidneys. But there's research that says that's not necessarily true. They get a natural bump in the creatinine just because they have more creatine. And they say, you know, young muscular men will have higher creatine than the creatinine than the average population. But my contention is, you know, you're making your kidneys work harder, for sure, because that's their sole purpose, is to take these nitrogen waste products like creatinine, urea, stuff like that, excrete them from the body. So if you've got constantly elevated creatinine, your kidneys are working hard to get rid of these, you don't know what this is going to do to you in 30 years. And they say, oh, we got research on this for decades and it's fine. But believe me,
9: on one person, you don't want to roll that.
8: You don't
9: want to
8: roll those dice, because being on dialysis in your 50s is going to be horrible, right? It's a lifestyle commitment.
9: I have a question for you.
8: Sure.
9: So when I was at the obesity conference, and I think I might have mentioned this on the show, there was a guy who specialized in muscle physiology, and he did muscle biopsies on people that were taking alternative forms, and he studied also animals that were taking alternative forms of protein. So taking proteins that came from whey protein or proteins that came, you know, for protein shakes. And one of the things he looked at was creatine, and he said it did increase the muscle size, but it actually caused more of a collection of water in the muscles rather than improved muscle mass in a form of healthy muscle growth.
8: That's true. It's exactly what it does.
9: So he said, really, you're not really improving muscle.
8: You are a great straight man.
9: Quantity.
8: This is exactly where I was going with this.
9: And so he basically...
8: How long have we been doing this show together? It's perfect.
9: Well, it's interesting because he said, if you really want to improve muscle, just eat more protein, but don't take creatine.
8: So I'm going to get into that in a moment. We're going to take a quick
9: And also break. Did not recommend taking alternative forms of protein shakes
8: right.
9: and all of that.
8: No, you
9: junk.
8: Eat naturally, for
9: yeah.
8: sure. But we're going to take a quick break. If you have any questions for myself or Dr. Andrew, you can email us at the doctors in doctorisin@wnzf.com. 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Stay tuned. We'll be back in a moment.
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8: And we're back. Andrew and I had a very interesting conversation at the break. I can't share that with you guys. It's kind of personal. I got a new pair of underwear, and they were kind of riding funny on me, so I had to take a break and adjust all that. But we are back, and we were talking about creatine.
9: I can't take him anywhere.
8: I know. Well, it was
9: okay, hurting. Let's talk about creatine.
8: Okay, so we were talking about creatine, and Andrew asked the question or posed a statement that says, well, the guy that she saw said that creatine, what it does is it does make your muscles bigger, but it just makes them, you know, more filled with water, which is 100% correct, okay? So creatine serves two purposes. For regenerating your energy-storing molecules, which is mainly ATP, for adenosine triphosphate. That's what ATP... ATP is kind of the universal energy molecule in the body. Everything that we start off with, carbohydrates, fats, proteins, eventually get converted to ATP, which is then used by our body to run all our machinery, right? So what happens in the muscles is as we're using our muscles, we take ATP and we remove one of the phosphate groups but from the adenosine triphosphate and turn it into ADP, and then which is adenosine diphosphate. And in the process, energy is given up that is used by our muscles. So to restore that, we need a quick way to change ADP back to ATP, and that's where creatine comes in. So creatine goes through a process where it can actually bind a phosphate group. So it picks up these phosphate groups that are basically produced from ATP, and then when they get converted to ADP, and you have phosphocreatine. Okay, so creatine plus phosphate is phosphocreatine. That's that intermediate energy. And what phosphocreatine does is it then goes and finds the ADP, the D, the diphosphate, gives that phosphate back to the ADP and makes adenosine triphosphate. So this creatine is stored in our muscles to facilitate that energy transfer back to ADP to make ATP.
9: How does that work with the mitochondria and that whole
8: in the
9: turbine?
8: Mitochondria.
9: That's in that turbine.
8: Yes. So that's all in the...
9: That's the electron transport chain.
8: Yeah.
9: The
8: so it's all part of that part, you know, in the mitochondria, which is our energy producing.
9: So creatine, you know, is in that turbine that where they're shooting down the hydrogen.
8: It's in the cytoplasm. And it picks
9: well,
8: up
9: as the external cytoplasm goes into the internal cytoplasm, there's actually that turbine. And as those hydrogens are pumped from the external side to the internal side, that's the attachment of the ADP to the ATP, making the monodiphosphate to the triphosphate.
8: Right. So that's how creatine is used. And eventually, after a couple of cycles of going from creatine to phosphocreatine, eventually it gets worn out and then converted to creatinine. And creatinine, the conversion of creatine to creatinine is basically dehydration. You remove the equivalent of a water molecule, and then it becomes...
9: A phosphate molecule.
8: The phosphate's already happened. The phosphate's already given up.
9: And then
8: up.
9: They become dehydrogenated.
8: And then you take a water molecule off, and then creatine becomes creatinine.
9: And where does that happen?
8: And after, I don't know exactly.
9: In the cytoplasm?
8: In the cytoplasm. So once you get creatinine, that's a waste product, and that's irreversible. Once it gets converted to to creatinine. Mm-hmm. It cannot be converted back to creatine, and then it gets excreted. You pee it out. So that's that whole cycle.
9: Mm-hmm. But, and that's where your kidneys are getting strained.
8: Right.
9: But supposedly when you stop creatine use, the kidney functions go back to normal. But if you did it for 20, 30 years or a long period of time, they say that supposedly the data shows that it goes back to normal, but
8: well, so that's part of the argument for these guys who are avid users. They say just because that number goes up, it's not necessarily indicative of, you know, renal insufficiency. It's just that you have more creatinine available to clear. So that's why it returns to normal quickly. But I'm with you. I'm concerned that if you do that for decades, eventually you're going to see repercussions and your kidneys are going to suffer for that. But, you know,
9: and so people say that,
8: that's my opinion. It's not anything based on
9: some of the studies with creatine have been pushed on women with osteoporosis, because part of the reason we get osteoporosis is if we don't have enough muscle turgor, strength, tension on the bones decay. So, and these, especially now with the GLP-1 agonists where they're increasing not eating and doing fasting, and a lot of these people are still eating crappy amounts of food or the wrong food, but just eating less of it, they're getting hair loss, they're having all sorts of side effects. The problems is, are they're not doing any resistance training. They're not taking healthy protein in. And as a result, the muscles waste and then the bones waste. And then they have a risk, higher risk for osteoporosis. So some people say, well, if you take creatine, that prevents creatine. That causes less muscle wasting. It's really utilizing the muscles doing resistance training.
8: So that's the
9: key. So that you're putting tension on the bone to protect the bone.
8: Before you keep going, I haven't finished my discussion.
9: Okay,
8: creatine. So creatine, the reason it draws water, so that the main purpose of the creatine is basically to transfer energy. Take that phosphate group, put it back into the ADP to make ATP. But while it's there, the creatine is referred to as a Zwitter ion. Zwitter is German for hermaphrodite, when a hermaphrodite has both male and female parts. I don't know where the Germans came up with this, but if you look at the molecule, the creatine molecule, it has an acid on one side, it has a base on, very strong organic base on one side and a weak acid on the other. So what defines an acid is something that gives up a hydrogen, right? And what defines a base is something that takes a hydrogen. So what happens when this thing is in a neutral pH in the body around 7.3, 7.4, one side gives up a hydrogen, and the other side takes a hydrogen, which makes one side positive and one side negative. All right, so you have an acid on one side, base on the other. I guess I don't know what side is male or female, but this ionic compound that now has a charge on it causes water, because it causes osmosis. So it draws water into the cell. So the more creatine you have inside your cell, the more water it's going to draw in. And that's why it makes the muscles bigger. It's not because of the energy transfer. That's what it's mainly there for. But an excess amount of creatine will make the muscles bigger by drawing water into it. And that's why. Okay. It's just to close that whole loop right there. So the, you know, what these guys like that work out is that they take this creatine and they look like their muscles are bigger, because they are. But like your friend said, it's not because they're your lecturer said, it's not because they're forming bigger muscles per se, it's just increasing the water. And as soon as you stop the creatine, they're going to return back to their baseline, right?
9: Yeah.
8: But one thing you got to remember is that we can produce some creatine in our bodies. It actually is an amino acid. It's a modified amino acid, which is all over our body. And I can't remember the two. It's alanine and something else that can be converted into creatine for use in the muscles. About 50% of all our requisite creatine comes from that conversion. But half of the creatine that we need actually comes from the food that we eat. And the best, you know, sources of that creatine is going to be animal-based proteins, right? So meat, fishes, stuff like that. Chicken to a lesser degree, but it still has it in there. So if you are vegan and you're not eating any kind of meat, this is a kind of population that may want to supplement with creatine. Yeah, creatine. So I almost got it confused myself. You probably want to supplement because the only way you're getting creatine is the conversion that your body's doing. You can get some, you know, plant sources that have alanine, the amino acids in them, and your body can convert some of that. But if you really need to, you know, boost the energy transfer molecules in your body, you may have to supplement. So in those particular individuals, I would suggest you may want to take a little bit of a creatine supplement. For the rest of us, you just have to eat, you know, some animal-based protein every now and then to get what you need.
9: And if you really want to grow muscle, doing resistance training plus after doing your resistance training, eating protein, because when you tear down muscle and then you eat protein after tearing it down through weightlifting, you actually will induce more muscle bulk. So that's the best time to increase protein intake is right after a hard workout, a resistance training workout. Not even when you go running, even when I run, that's when I take in my protein because I just tore down a bunch of muscles from running 6 or 10 miles. So it's when I take in my protein is after a workout.
8: Didn't know that.
9: Yep.
8: Do you take your creatine in too?
9: I don't. I was taking creatine. And then when I heard that lecture back in March, I'm like, nope, screw this. I'm not taking any more creatine.
8: Well, I mean, again,
9: I just don't need it. I'd rather take natural forms of protein.
8: Well, then that's exactly right.
9: And it kind of goes back to our philosophy and Shield of Life.
8: Yes. And that's what I would tell people is if you're eating a balanced diet and you're taking in enough animal protein, I mean, the most creatine is going to come from like red meats and stuff like that, which I know you're not really into.
9: No.
8: But you can get some of it from fish.
9: I mean,
8: we found out from that shrimp doesn't have that much creatine, which I was kind of surprised.
9: But sardines have a lot of creatine.
8: Right. So sardines do, and some of the other fish. Yeah, Andrea loves the sardines. I'm not.
9: Yeah, they're not salty. They really taste like tuna.
8: Yeah.
9: I don't know. I think you think of
8: sardines. Not a big fan of that either.
9: I think you're thinking of
8: anchovies.
9: Yeah, I do not like anchovies.
8: My mom used to love
9: it. If it's mixed in a salad dressing and I don't know it's there.
8: Yeah, I've had it like that. You know, a friend of ours used to make. But my mom used to put anchovies on pizza. And the problem was, if she shared a pizza with me and I had a half vegetable and her half was anchovies, the whole pizza tasted like anchovy.
9: It
8: didn't
9: disgusting.
8: Matter. All you need is one anchovy on the pizza and the whole pizza tastes like an anchovy.
9: To be honest with you, the health benefit of anchovies is not nearly what you get in sardines.
8: I thought they were really good for you because they're freaking horrible.
9: No. That's a misnomer. No, sardines are not that healthy. In fact, omega-3-wise, they're not as high. They don't have a significant amount of protein.
8: Anchovies.
9: They have anchovies. They have way too
8: sardines
9: much.
8: Sardines are good, you
9: yeah,
8: said.
9: Yeah, sardines are great. The anchovies have too much salt. They don't have as much omega-3 health benefits. Their general benefit is very low compared to...
8: Down with
9: to,
8: the anchovies.
9: Yeah.
8: More anchovies on pizza.
9: Yeah, sardines
8: Should we put sardines on pizza?
9: Sardines are much healthier for you. I don't know that I want them on my pizza.
8: I don't want anything on my pizza except
9: really
8: a vegetable.
9: I just
8: I'm not a vegetarian. I don't know what it is on my pizza.
9: Well,
8: I just like vegetables.
9: Go cauliflower crust, man.
8: No.
9: It's so crunchy.
8: I'm not going that far.
9: But you did like
8: tree
9: it.
8: Hugging.
9: No.
8: I did it for you.
9: But you liked it.
8: It wasn't bad.
9: Yeah, you really liked it, actually.
8: I really did like it. It was a little bit
9: crunchy.
8: Okay,
9: you see, this is the thing. This is what cracks me up. When people really like something, but they just, for principle purposes, they just can't
8: admit
9: it. No,
8: but Andrew, when I go to Italy, like we just did.
9: Well, that's different.
8: And I get pizza there.
9: Thin crust.
8: And they have a thin crust pizza that's made with all of the gluten that you can possibly handle.
9: No, but they don't.
8: And it's so good.
9: They have very healthy gluten without spraying chemicals all over. It's real grain.
8: Yeah, but it's real grain.
9: Yes, and it's made out of flour, water, and salt, and that's it.
8: That's
9: and
8: right.
9: It's not all the other chemicals that pizzas have.
8: No cauliflower. Andrea, okay, just crunchy. I'm going to remind you that all of these like healthy alternative foods that they make out of vegetables.
9: I don't.
8: Yeah. Okay. Well, you know they. You remember the sausage patties I used to eat?
9: They're full of chemicals.
8: Full
9: they're
8: of
9: gross.
8: Chemicals.
9: Yeah.
8: They're gross.
9: Well, I was the one that showed you all the chemicals.
8: And then, you know, back when people
9: no
8: would
9: sausage,
8: say,
9: Morningstar
8: don't,
9: sausage
8: don't eat,
9: patties.
8: Don't eat butter. Butter's bad for it. Okay, eat the margarine. We take natural vegetable oil.
9: Yeah,
8: we hydrogenate.
9: No, we never have anything other than nature.
8: But there's plenty of examples in the past where they say, oh, this is better for you.
9: But
8: it's not. So if the pizza has been made for hundreds of years, maybe thousands of years, with flour and everyone's done well with it, that's what I'm sticking with.
9: But
8: who knows what they're putting in that cauliflower crust?
9: The problem is who knows what they're doing to our grain? Well, we do know what they're doing to our grain. They've bleached it.
8: Not
9: in Italy. They've spread chemicals on it. Well, you saw the whole show that we watched of how they manipulated the grain in our country. It's horrible.
8: Horrible.
9: And added all sorts of bleaching agents and chemical agents to our grain. And our grain is not even natural grain anymore. So it's what's causing a lot of harm to us. That's why we don't endorse starchy foods.
8: Except when we're in Italy.
9: And you eat more of it than
8: my favorite pizza. Yes, I do. My favorite pizza over there is called capricciosa. So if you go to Italy and you see capricciosa on the menu, think of me. I used to get something called quattro stagioni, which means the four seasons, but capricciosa is my new one. So, All right. So that's all the time we have. We got to wrap things up. If you guys have any questions for myself or Dr. Andrea, as always, you can email us at thedoctorisin, doctorisin at wnzf.com. As always, stay happy, stay healthy. We'll see you next time. The doctors are out.
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14: From ABC News, I'm Chuck Sievertson. Good morning. It's an Islamist terrorist attack, says Germany's interior minister. Police seeking the public's help to get the suspected attacker after a van ramming at a pride event in Berlin, killing one person, injuring at least 16 others. ABC's Britt Clement.
15: Witnesses telling police not all victims were hit by the van, some were stabbed. Berlin police say the 21-year-old suspect is known to them. Investigators have not shared a possible motive, but say he has ties to local Islamist groups.
14: Gasoline prices rising along with the threat of a wider Mideast war. The Houthis, Iran-backed rebels in Yemen, have opened a new front targeting Saudi Arabian oil exports. The U.S. and Iran have stopped nightly attacks for the moment. ABC News Chief Global Affairs Correspondent Martha Raddatz.
16: The White House is, of course, saying all options remain on the table, but that the president prefers diplomacy. So there's really no clear strategy here.
17: Tensions remain high in the region. U.S. Central Command saying it boarded a ship Sunday in the Arabian Sea on suspicion of violating the U.S. blockade of Iran before ultimately letting that ship go.
14: ABC's Matt Rivers in Jordan. Update on the wildfire emergencies in France and Spain during record heat waves. Flames in Spain's Valencia region. Nearly 400,000 people are confined to their homes or evacuated because of wildfires in Spain and France, say emergency officials. American Tammy Hutchinson and her husband live in a suburb of Bordeaux and are among the evacuees.
18: When we were leaving Bordeaux, there were caravans of fire trucks and military. They are sending in reinforcements from Paris.
14: After drama and scandal in Maine, Democrats now have a new Senate nominee, Troy Jackson, a logger and veteran politician, challenging Republican Susan Collins.
19: They're frustrated, and I get that. I've been frustrated by politics a lot in my life. What I'm trying to do is make sure that they realize that this is about those issues.
14: Listening to ABC News.
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24: 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I'm joined today with co-host Anna Maria Long.
25: Good morning.
24: Anna Maria.
25: Hi.
24: How are you today?
25: I am well with my large coffee. How are you?
24: I've got my zero sugar Snapple.
25: I have lots of sugar, so...
24: I can't have it.
25: Sorry. Sorry.
24: Anyway, Anna Maria is with the Flagler Home Builders Association, which is also one of our sponsors, along with Hammock Community Church, the little church in the woods on A1A in the Hammock. You can find me there Sunday mornings at the 11 o'clock service. If you don't want to see me, come to the 9 o'clock service. There are two services.
25: And you've been warned.
24: Yeah, it's a great church. It's traditional. We don't have a band. We have a real choir.
25: I have some friends that attend. They like it as well. So I guess it's for all ages, too.
24: Yeah, it is. Although the demographics tend to lean towards my end of the spectrum.
25: Well, your end of the spectrum really likes my end of the spectrum, luckily.
24: Good. So let's go through some statistics. We're recording this on the 24th, Friday afternoon, so when you hear them tomorrow on Saturday, they'll be pretty up to date. So this is basically as of about noon today. The number of single-family homes sold, these are MLS, Flagler MLS statistics. Single-family homes and their Flagler County address single-family homes, 164. Days on market, 71. That's where we've been running for some number of months. Compared to 230 for the entire month last year, days on market, 60. But my guess is that 164 with a week to go will exceed last year.
25: We normally do. That last week is always the hard hitter.
24: Yeah, we can get 70 to 100 homes
25: easily
24: that last week. So 100 homes would put us at 264 versus 230. The median price month to date, $370,000 compared to $358,445 a year ago. But we're still 370s in that fairly narrow range that we've been in for 2.5 years. Mm-hmm. Looking at the low end of the market, the below 250K market, 7 homes have sold so far this month, 5 of them for cash. So that indicates that probably there's some investors in there. 17 days on market, so if you're priced right in that range, you're going to sell quickly. In the $1 million-plus market, we've had 7 closings so far this month. 5 of those 7 were for cash. Days on market was quite high, but it's a limited sample. Listings are standing at 1,144 versus 1,438 a year ago. And just a reminder to those people that think our market is flooded, 1,144 homes. Last month we had, I can't even remember, it was over 300, I think, homes sold.
25: Yeah.
24: Just barely over 300. So 1,100 is less than 4 months of inventory. That's not a glut on the market.
25: No. Sorry, I laughed because I thought you were going to say that 1,144 is fewer than 1,438 from last year, which is also true.
24: Yeah. But it goes without saying.
25: Well, apparently it needs to be said. So yeah, I thought maybe we were going to restate the obvious.
24: So sometimes I think you and I are the only ones that listen.
25: Hearing and listening are two different things. And I can say that as a parent.
24: So pending sales,
25: 355. Talking five. And speaking are also different. 355 versus 294 a year ago, and the pending list price is $389,900.
24: So that indicates that the median price is going to stay pretty much within our standard range over the next couple months as those pending sales close.
25: Very stable.
24: The GINDEX, which is the ratio of pending to listings, is 3.2, and a year ago it was 4.89. So that's indicating a stronger market. But we talked last week, remember, about how the market is really only strong in one segment.
25: Yeah.
24: That's holding the numbers up kind of artificially.
25: That's right. If you missed that, definitely check it out and look at the show notes so you can see those percentages.
24: Yeah, you can find that on the website under podcast for last week. Price increases in the last 7 days, 9. Price decreases in the last 7 days, 106. So we should have another, come up with a name, something as appropriate as Gindex for that.
25: I'll work on
24: increase,
25: it.
24: Increase, decrease ratio.
25: How many people do you think are still listing too high? Because I know we saw a lot of that after the COVID increases.
24: Well, I would say probably everybody.

0: were dropping down. People were eventually dropping prices, but they typically followed the market down rather than leading it.
1: Yeah. Is there a way to check or to see how much they decreased by? Because I remember when I sold my house that that if you decrease the price on the MLS, even if it's by $1,000, it will like show up for realtors again.
0: Mm-hmm. Yeah.
1: So it's kind of also a tactic.
0: Mm-hmm. It's a strategy. If you just go down like a half a point mm-hmm. or something, that would just be to raise it up to raise the attention level.
1: Yes.
0: But I used to get calls back during when the bubble burst 20 years ago. They'd say, my house is the lowest priced house in my neighborhood. Why isn't it selling? And
1: well,
0: I would respond and says, well, you're just the least overpriced instead of being the lowest. But anyway, the market is what it is. New listings in the past 7 days, 74. New sales in the past 7 days, these are closings, 62. And new pending sales, 68. So these are all staying pretty much in a consistent range.
1: Yeah.
0: So I've got some opinions I want to talk about today.
1: Let's go. It's my favorite.
0: You have opinions as well, but
1: it's
0: interesting to try to square the conflicting opinions that have become so prevalent on social media. Virtually every local politician and keyboard warrior has spoken out in favor of more job availability, higher paying jobs, and increasing the ratio of commercial real estate tax revenue to residential property taxes, meaning we need more commercial real estate. These are all good things, and they're pretty much universally supported.
1: They are.
0: But yet, if you look at what the politicians are doing and what the social media warriors are saying, there's a lot of conflict between what...
1: And it's historical. It's every time for the past, as many times that I can think of a business has tried to come.
0: I've been watching the market for 25 years, so, and it's the same.
1: I was literally screaming at my computer on Wednesday while listening virtually to the AHAC meeting, the Affordable Housing Advisory Council, as they were discussing bringing in commercial. And I just don't understand why it's not happening. Oh, I could tell you. Because every time commercial businesses try to come, you tell them, you being the electeds, tell them, oh, we don't want your kind.
0: Well, and they make them jump through such huge hoops.
1: Yes. And then other commercial businesses who might want to come are watching, perhaps like I am, and they're saying, I'm not even going to mess with that.
0: These people talk to each other.
1: Obviously, yeah.
0: You know, so you do one bad thing to one bad prospect, and
1: might as well have done it to them all.
0: A dozen other companies that might have considered coming here don't.
1: Correct.
0: And I think a classic example is the cable landing station that's being built in Town Center.
1: Mm-hmm.
0: And in spite of the fact that there's no core, I mean, it's not a data center.
1: Yeah.
0: It is not, but it started the big data center argument. A lot of people still call it a data center. They still make comments about it as if it were a data center, and even if it were, those comments would be wrong.
1: Right.
0: There's just a simple inquiry to AI would answer so many people's questions. And I did this, we talked about it for a short while, not a full show at all, maybe a month or two ago.
1: Mm-hmm.
0: And I asked AI, basically, said, to what extent has the cable landing station in Myrtle Beach, South Carolina, which is up and running now, mm-hmm. it's been there a while, to what extent has that affected the local economy, positively or negatively? And the response was very positive and almost no negativism at all about it. It's just, it took me less than a minute to type that query in, and got a long response, so probably 5 minutes to read. But anybody with the keyboard could do the same

0: but sure, they don't.
1: But no, and if they do, they'll ask, what are the negative effects? Instead of just a blank question, which is, what are the effects?
0: So anyway, it really boils down to high-tech brings high-tech jobs and high-tech incomes.
1: Yes, and that can extend all the way into manufacturing as well. It doesn't have to be just high-tech in terms of, you know, like tech bros and thinking only computer stuff. You know, we could have a manufacturing facility that requires a higher level of technology and internet and all of that. Yeah, and that would still create blue collar jobs,
0: global companies.
1: Need, yeah, exactly.
0: You know. So one of the needs for commercial or industrial expansion is an available workforce. This is another thing I've been talking
1: about. We're lacking that. We've got a lot of the retired force.
0: But I came up with a new acronym. We all know NIMBYism, not in my backyard. But I've got a new one that's not even in my county.
1: Yeah.
0: Because, and
1: they just pop around to the next meeting.
0: Somebody's proposing a new subdivision someplace in Flagler County. And people from the other end of the county will show up complaining. They don't want, they not only don't want that 50-foot lot next door to them.
1: They just don't want it at all.
0: They don't want it in the county.
1: How about just don't buy it and you could be fine? Because Flagler Beach has 50-foot lots. They have forever and everyone's fine.
0: So does most of Hammock Dunes.
1: Yeah, and everyone's fine.
0: And the conservatory.
1: And their property values are fine.
0: $1 million homes.
1: Yeah.
0: But anyway, I talk about workers. These workers, including hospitality workers, building trades, teachers, first responders, are not welcome here. And, you know, if you can feel that when you go to a new area. And they're not welcome in our neighborhoods. They're not even welcome in our county. And they shouldn't even be considered in plans for the Western expansion. So we've got to take a break, folks. Don't go away. We'll be back on the same topic.

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1: Welcome back, everybody. Thanks for staying with us. This is the second half of Real Estate Matters. We're talking about the inconsistencies between reality and what we hear from politicians and social media warriors from time to time, almost constantly. And we're going to talk about several years ago, actually, I wrote an article I was writing about affordable housing and zoning and restrictive zoning. And one of the things that I said at the time was, and I was actually comparing the comprehensive plan for the city at the time to reality. The comprehensive plan said a healthy city, I'm paraphrasing, but a healthy city requires diverse housing to support all every rung of the socioeconomic ladder, basically. And our implementation of our comprehensive plan has kind of ignored that promise.
2: And very much
1: the,
2: so.
1: The comment I made at the time was, if you don't basically get off your butt and fix this, the state and the federal government are going to come in and fix it for you. And you're probably
2: and here
1: not,
2: we are.
1: And here we are. Just recently,
2: every local government sits up there and goes, I just don't understand why we are preempted constantly because y'all wouldn't quit messing up stuff.
1: So anyway, they're actually at both of those levels, state and federal level. We've had some recent legislation. The state has had Live Local Act a couple years ago, and they've just added some new changes to it and updated it, made it even stronger. And the federal government just recently passed a new housing, and it's being touted as the most, the largest
2: most comprehensive housing package in decades. And unfortunately, that also means we likely won't see another one for decades.
1: Yeah, and it also means that it isn't probably what we would have done locally, even if we tried to do it right.
2: Yeah. And so, importantly, though, and notably, it was passed with strong bipartisan support.
1: Mm-hmm, yes.
2: Which is quite an accomplishment, I'd say, today.
1: The other thing that's, I think, a big plus for this new housing bill, the federal bill, is that it's not a large spending bill. It's not taking a whole bunch of federal dollars and throwing it at a problem, which is typically government's solution to a problem. Just tax everybody some more. We'll just print money, create money, and spend it. And those are not typically good solutions. You've been doing a lot of reading and study. You've been to some
2: We actually when we went to the Capitol. When I was at the Capitol, this was one of our legislative priorities in getting the Senate to finish up with this bill.
1: Why don't you just give us a little summary of the high points?
2: Cutting red tape to build faster, which includes streamlined environmental reviews and local zoning and design incentives. Curbing Wall Street investor purchases. This one's huge. I know everyone was talking about BlackRock for the longest time. So protecting starter homes. And we talk about this locally a lot. Our AHAC does. They do a really good job with this. And fairer competition. Third key point is boosting financing and local lending. That expands community bank loans and a small mortgage pilot. So it's basically a targeted program to make smaller home loans under $100,000 easier for lenders to issue. Because currently, if you need a really small loan for a house, it's almost impossible to get. They're more than happy to give out more money than you need, but what you actually need is difficult. And then supporting manufactured and modern housing. And we saw some really cool stuff at the International Builders Show when it comes to these manufactured and modern homes. So there's updated manufactured home rules and fixing and preserving communities, which is just some grant programs to help repair and upgrade and preserve existing manufacturing homes.
1: In the manufactured home arena, I just want to throw in that what they've done is they've removed the chassis requirement for manufactured homes. So that makes them stackable. So you can see the mobile home factory built technology move into the multifamily or multi-bedroom arena, two-story.
2: Yeah, they're really, and there we saw some that were two-story. I have a picture of Samantha up in a two-story and like hanging out, not hanging, but like standing on the balcony. It's really cool stuff. And importantly, they're all built to the building code. And then home repairs and disaster recovery. There's federal whole home repair grants that are forgivable loans, local support for local repair programs. Locally, we have the CDBG, the Community Development Block Grant. So if you're local here and you're going, what about us? You can go to the City of Palm Coast or Flagler County and look that up if you need help with something. And then Permanent Disaster Aid Framework. It's a three-year authorization for federal disaster recovery housing funds, so like FEMA-type funding. Mm-hmm. And, yeah, like you said, it's not just throwing money at the problem. It's using a mix of regulatory relief, local zoning incentives, and tweaks to financing to encourage the private developers and local governments to build millions of new housing units. Mm-hmm. Which we do, in fact, need.
1: Yeah, and people do not realize the extent to which this is a national problem, and it is local, even though people will say we've got too much. We don't. But it's a national problem, and depending on what source you read, it's somewhere in the neighborhood of 3 to 6 million homes that were underhoused.
2: Yeah. And we know that we have people who would live in Palm Coast that are currently living in an outer area, whether that be Palatka or in Volusia County, for cost. And, you know, AHAC really did get it right during this last week's meeting, talking about that if we as the community, as the legislating bodies, don't get the westward expansion right when they do lay out the comprehensive plan for it, we're screwed.
1: Yes.
2: Absolutely screwed. This is our one opportunity to get the zoning right, to allow for these different land use types.
1: Generally, the land use decisions are under 100-acre parcels. Developer, builder will come in. I've got 72 acres or 23 acres. I want to put in a master plan community, so it's MPD zoning, homeowners association created, maybe a CDD. But with a Western expansion, we're looking at, what is it, 20,000 acres? It's huge.
2: It's so much. And
1: you can create this master plan that will be good for the next 50 or 75 years.
2: I mean, I think everyone's kind of in agreement that while ITT did what worked in the 70s here, and it was a cool idea, there's some shortcomings for Palm Coast. For example, you can't walk anywhere. Our walkability score is basically zero. The neighborhoods are designed in a very interesting way, all of them.
1: The cul-de-sac neighborhoods do not lend themselves to efficient public transportation.
2: Yeah, it's right. Public transportation is almost impossible. The random shopping corridors and stuff like that. It's just, we could do so much good over there. Well, that's why I keep on saying, like, I encourage everyone to, instead of hating on it, how about accept that it's going to happen and start talking about what you want to see.
1: Get it right.
2: Yeah. Get it right.
1: Original Palm Coast, the stormwater management system, though, they did a swale job.
2: they did. And the swales be swaling. They be holding water.
1: So next week, you're going to be out. You're not going to be here next week because you're going to a conference.
2: Yes, I will be at the Southeast Builders Show and the Florida Home Builders Association Conference. And earlier in the week, I will be at the Association Leadership Institute, where I'll be a panelist / coach on the National Association of Home Builders Federation and the importance of the Federation. It'll be really busy, apparently.
1: Good. I already have a guest lined up for next
2: awesome.
1: Week.
2: Awesome.
1: Christine McGrath, who's going to be talking about a topic we haven't broached on this show in the past, but it definitely is part of the real estate ecosystem, and that is the aging in place issue.
2: Yes.
1: And it's an issue with which I'm very close because of recent experience. What's available for people for alternative living options? Because most people don't plan well for aging. They don't plan well for their loved ones aging. Mm-hmm. Who's going to take care of them? Who's going to pay for it? How? Where?
2: Yeah,
1: they just, and mostly because they don't know the options, and they just want to stick their head in the sand
2: and pretend like it's never going to happen. Yeah. We've done CAP certifications before at the Home Builders Association. Maybe this will drive people to want that certification. That's a certified aging in place specialist, which builders can get that certification, realtors can get that certification. And that makes them essentially experts in what you'll be speaking about next week.
1: So if you're over 50, or your parents are, or your grandparents are, you should listen to next week's show.
2: Actually, if you love anyone, or if you'll ever age yourself, because it's important, I think, even when you're purchasing your home, to know these things, because you'll want to know what is available to retrofit.
1: Mm-hmm. Well,
2: if you're building your forever home, it's a good thing to know.
1: But forever homes are not always forever, as
2: they're
1: I've
2: not.
1: Said before. I'm in my third final home, and it's for sale. So I'm looking at number four. You want to wrap us up?
2: I got you. 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Show notes are included so you can see what we did not get to on the show. Also on gotobi.com, the Flagler County interactive map of residential developments and subdivisions, which is updated regularly. It's currently been viewed over 11,000 times.
1: 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So that's it for this week. Come in next week to hear about living in or
2: aging in place.
1: Aging in place. But living's part of it.
2: You should also want to live
1: kind
2: there.
1: Of a precondition. Okay. Thanks for joining us this week. Look forward to seeing you next week. I'm Toby Tobin, and I approve this show.
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5: If you're lucky enough to live in Flagler County, you are lucky enough. 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And she's here this week to discuss Florida Gold Star Families, which is also a organization that was founded by Kathy Heider. And So we'll talk about what they do and how they help families here in Florida.
7: Good morning, everybody.
5: Yes,
6: good morning, Miss Amber.
7: Hello.
5: What did I want to say? Also, Eric, you know, we can't, if you're going to remain in the area for a while, you can always come back as a guest host.
6: Sure, I can do that. I'm open to do that.
5: All right.
6: Why not?
5: So maybe we will have him for more than two more episodes.
6: Yeah.
5: Be happy. Everybody be happy to have Eric back. All right. So Massage by Natalie and Company, of course, they are sponsors of podcast here on WNZF. 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Phone number 386-227-7499 for wellness and relief to those achy muscles and joints. What do you think about that, Amber Embers, as a wellness person?
7: That sounds fantastic.
5: Massage is great for you?
7: I highly recommend massage. I use them myself. There is a difference between therapeutic massage and...
5: It's just your recreational, going on the cruise,
7: yes,
5: massage.
7: Big difference, yeah. Yes.
5: Yeah. It's you know, you can tell the therapeutic one. They kind of go, oh,
7: it sticks
5: hurts
7: with you.
6: One is good and the other one is better.
7: Exactly.
5: Okay, so our Legal Loyal listeners, can't forget them. Billy Jones, of course, our leader of the Legal Loyal listeners, U.S. Army veteran.
6: Good morning, Billy.
5: Vietnam veteran. And talked with Billy a couple times this week. So Billy was out visiting Roy.
6: Awesome.
5: Roy Seeger at the airport this week and getting a update on the facility that's being built out there, the new terminal. Billy's looking forward to getting in there and looking out the observation windows at the airfield. Oh, so, Billy, I think he said it would be done towards the end of the fall or around fall. So I haven't been down there to see the progress, but that seems awful quick.
6: Oh, yeah.
5: Mm-hmm. Our buddy Jeff Kingdon, woodworker pal, and United States Marine Corps vet, and of course the chairman of the Flagler County Veterans Advisory Council.
6: Good morning, Jeff. And I want to say something. I want to say thank you personally to you, Jeff, for the plaque that he gave me yesterday
5: at the Marine Corps League meeting.
6: At the Marine Corps,
5: they recognized Eric's service to the county.
6: And to all you guys at the Marine Corps League, that Detachment 876, I really appreciate what you guys do, Jeff. Seriously, that was a nice plaque with a K. They call him a K something.
5: The K-bar.
6: K-bar. I call it a knife in the Navy, but it was a K-bar.
5: That's a knife.
6: It's a pretty good thing. You know, I really liked that. Very good job. Well done. Thank you again, Jeff.
5: All right. And Charlie Hanger and his wife, Jenny, longtime listeners, Charlie and
6: good
5: Jenny,
6: morning,
5: hello.
6: Guy.
7: Good morning.
5: Harvey Serrano. And we've got Dennis Burr checked in this week. He heard my... PSA last week about the calcium score, and he thought, you know, he'd been thinking about it, so he was considering finding out more about it and maybe getting a referral. So, Dennis, I hope everything works out well with you.
6: Sure. Yeah.
5: And, of course, Dennis is with Guitars for Vets, so if you're a veteran who is seeking some solitude, some serenity through music, check Dennis out. And, you can learn how to play the guitar. Dennis is a great guitar player. So, and who else? We got Shane, and we've got James the Mailmaid checked in again this week. Now, James the Mailmaid, for you, Amber, just to know, James is a caregiver for some, not just veterans, but he's in a home setting, and he's the caregiver for some veterans and some
7: fantastic
5: other elderly folks. So he checks in with us too. He's another one very into natural substances and vegetables. And yeah,
7: it's a great way to live.
5: Yeah, it's a great way to live. So, James.
6: Thank you, sir.
7: Thank you, James.
5: Here are the Cosmic Hippies here. So,
7: yes. Yeah. Got gold star for me.
5: we got Frank checked in. Frank Sr. checked in this week, and Frankie Jr.
6: Morning, guys.
5: And who we got? We got Frank. Bicycle Frank, haven't seen him this week, but Bicycle Frank's an 82-year-old guy with a white afro that rides his bicycle up and down 100 and up Beltair and up that way, if you've seen him before.
7: I've seen him, yes.
5: Yeah, he's been run over by cars a couple times. Nothing can keep him down.
6: Nothing can stop him.
5: Nothing can stop him.
6: I haven't seen him, but my wife, I saw him. She know who he is.
5: Yep. Very resilient man. And very, I'm impressed, and that's my...
6: Yeah, indeed.
5: It's one of my inspirations to keep moving forward. Mm-hmm. Like Frank, Bicycle Frank. And I might have missed people, but got to move on. And so, speaking of some wellness again and the love of Flagler County, let me talk about the Malacampa Park. It's also called or written as Malacampa Road Beachfront Park. It's a scenic 36-acre beachfront park located in the Hammock area of Palm Coast and Flagler County. It is highly regarded as a quieter, less crowded alternative to some of the region's busier beaches, making it a great destination for nature lovers or wellness lovers. It's at 115 Malacampa Road, Palm Coast. It's open daily from 7 a.m. to dark or 8 p.m. depending on the season. It's one of the most historically and archaeologically significant sites in Flagler County. It provides a rare preserved window into the coastal plantation system of East Florida during the early 19th century. Origins and ownership. The land was originally a Spanish land grant. It had passed through a few hands and was plagued by repeated raids and thefts before it was purchased in 1816 for $1,500 by Joseph Marion Hernandez. Hernandez is a towering figure in Florida history. He was born in St. Augustine to Minorcan immigrants during the Spanish period. When Florida transitioned to a U.S. territory, he became a U.S. citizen and served as Florida's first delegate to the U.S. Congress from 1822 to 1823, making him the first Hispanic American to serve in Congress. He also served as the mayor of St. Augustine and the president of the Territorial Legislative Council. The name Malacampa translates to bad bargain or bad purchase in Spanish. The property, I didn't know that, but Eric was listening. He knew that. I didn't know. The property was likely given its name by previous owners due to the difficult farming conditions and constant threat of raids. Ironically, given its eventual destruction, the name proved to be prophetic. Life on the plantation. By the late 1820s, Malacampa served as a primary country residence for Hernandez, his wife Anna Maria, and their large family of 14 children. It was the center of a massive 2,265-acre agricultural enterprise that relied on the labor of enslaved people. The plantation primarily grew high-value Sea Island cotton, prized for its long, strong fibers, alongside sweet oranges, corn, and sugarcane. It was considered a highly successful operation and prominent stop for travelers. In fact, famed naturalist John James Audubon visited the plantation during Christmas in 1831. One of his famous waterbird paintings was inspired by his time there. Destruction in the Second Seminole War. When the Second Seminole War broke out in 1835, Hernandez was appointed Brigadier General of the East Florida Militia. Because of his rank and the strategic location of his properties along the Matanzas River, Malacampa was repurposed as a military headquarters and a fortification for U.S. troops. In early 1836, in direct retaliation for housing government forces, Seminole warriors raided and completely burned Malacampa to the ground. The main house, the crops, and the outbuildings were entirely destroyed, financially ruined by the war, and despite petitioning Congress for remuneration, Hernandez never revitalized the plantation. He later relocated to Cuba, where he died in 1857. Man, I hate to say thanks for your service, man. They destroyed your place and said thanks for nothing.
7: That's tough.
5: For over 150 years, the ruins lay buried under the coastal hammock and dirt. Flagler County purchased the land in 1989, and major archaeological excavations took place in 1998 and 1999. The dig uncovered remarkably intact foundations made of coquina rock, a local shellstone, and tabby, an early concrete made of burned oyster shells, lime, and sand. The excavation revealed that the foundation of the one-point-story main residential house, a detached kitchen and laundry building that featured a large double hearth and baking oven, and a perfectly preserved coquina well, which still stands. Also over 14,000 artifacts, including kitchen utensils, ceramic fragments, wine bottles, military buttons and gun parts. Because the site was never developed, it was added to the National Register of Historic Places in 2004. And I think some of those artifacts are in the glass case in the hallway across from our office there in the government services building.
7: Very cool. You know, I just learned something from you.
5: Well, that's what that's what we try to do.
7: Yesterday, my husband and I, we traveled up to Jacksonville to the, oh man, I forgot the name of the fort already. It's by the base, by Mayport Base. There's a fort up there.
6: For Caroline?
7: No. A military fort. It was for artillery. It was actually a Union fort, whatever the name of it. Anyway, I saw that they had the concrete with the oyster shells in it.
5: Okay.
7: I didn't know it was named Tabby.
5: Yeah.
7: I just learned that. Thank you.
5: Well, I mean, I learn every week preparing, and I'm glad that other folks are appreciate learning as well. So
7: yeah, that was cool.
6: That is one of my favorite subjects, history and all that good stuff.
5: Okay, so I don't want to. I want to make sure I want to give Amber some time to talk about Florida Gold Star family. So let's get right into that.
7: Well, thank you for that. So, yes, we're here to talk about Florida Gold Star families as well as Remembering Heroes because we do have similar goals for the future looking out 5-10 years from now. Mm-hmm. So for those who are familiar with Florida Gold Star families, Florida Gold Star families supports and honors families who have lost loved ones in service to the United States Armed Forces, active duty. Our mission centers on remembrance, compassionate support, education, empowerment, and connecting families with emotional and financial resources. So a lot of our events that we host and a lot of our workshops are specifically geared towards education, community building, and providing support for those families who have lost loved ones in active duty. So with that being said, we are starting to look into the future in regards to projects that can help foster ongoing community support, not just for when that event happens, but for what happens to that family years and years and years afterwards.
5: Mm-hmm.
7: So one of the projects that we are starting to look into is to develop memorial gardens around not just Flagler County, but throughout the state of Florida, where we would invite Florida Gold Star families to help us either maintain or have an entire garden bed for that family member where we can plant Florida-friendly flowers, plants, pollinators, because we need a lot of those right now. Mm-hmm. Our bees, we need to help our bees.
5: Is that where Judy, who's not here today, where
7: Correct.
5: She comes to her
7: That's
5: expertise
7: where Judy comes
5: in?
7: Into play. Judy is amongst other things, she is a master gardener for Florida. I'm a master gardener from New Jersey.
5: Okay.
7: We are planning to combine our forces. When I was in New Jersey, I actually was a park ranger.
5: Oh, really?
7: Yeah, for 3 years.
6: Is Judy the young lady that worked for...
5: for UF.
7: For
5: UF.
6: Yeah.
5: UF.
6: Yeah. Yeah. Okay, yeah. I got it now.
5: She's been on the show a while ago.
6: Yeah.
5: But she stopped by the office and said hi
6: not that long ago. Yeah.
7: Yep. So, yeah, she and I were starting to visualize what these garden beds would look like.
5: So New Jersey's the
7: types
5: garden
7: of flowers.
5: State.
7: Yes, exactly. So, yeah, I was a park ranger up in Monmouth County. I don't know if you're familiar with New Jersey at all, but that's kind of on the shore of New Jersey.
5: Uh-huh.
7: And my position was master gardener, essentially. So I was in charge of starting all of the plants from seed for
5: you
7: all 13
5: You worked for the state
7: parks.
5: Of New Jersey?
7: Or no, it was
5: or
7: a county.
5: The county.
7: The county. Yeah, uh-huh. I wanted to go state, but then life brought me to Florida. So here I am. But yeah, I did the master gardener program. And long story short, I wanted to use that knowledge down here. And then I met Judy, and it was like the universe said, here you go. Here's your opportunity to now utilize the knowledge that I had. What I was best known for.
5: If you're Wonder Twin.
7: Yeah, exactly. Because she knows the Florida plants, the Florida native plants. Uh-huh. But I kind of have the knowledge as far as like how to design the garden beds, like what the actual purpose for the beds would be. One of my favorite beds.
5: The aesthetic look of everything.
7: Exactly. I loved installing what I called sensory gardens. I don't know if you're familiar with that. So, this is my favorite thing. So sensory gardens, I started making those for individuals who were... who had some type of disability, whether it was hearing impairment, taste, smell, loss of tactile abilities, vision impairment, whatever it was. I wanted, no matter who came to my garden, to be able to enjoy the garden. So I started to research which kinds of plants have stronger scents than others, which ones have brighter pigmentation than others, so on and so forth. So I started these sensory gardens at my parks.
5: Which ones are safe to touch?
7: Yeah, exactly. Which ones have like a fuzzy feeling to them versus
5: poison
7: waxy.
5: Ivy.
7: Yeah. Leaves of three, leave them be. So, yeah. But like that's literally what started this whole thing because when I was a park ranger, I used a lot of volunteers, and some of my volunteers came from the homes that cater to adults with disabilities. Mm-hmm. So I started to notice that, you know, some of them would want to partake in the conversation of, oh, how pretty is this rose or how well does this smell? But they literally couldn't. Mm-hmm. So I felt genuinely bad about that. So I was like, how can we fix this? And ta-da, sensory gardens.
8: So I can see where sensory gardens would be, you know, purposeful for a Gold Star family.
6: Absolutely.
8: Especially if it was designed with the veteran in mind.
7: Exactly.
8: And it brought back positive memories.
7: Yep, because maybe that veteran had a favorite flower.
8: Right.
7: Or let's say they loved pizza. I've made pizza gardens where we have the oregano basil thyme. You know, we can do anything literally personalized to that family. That's so I really want to do that. And another project.
8: Do you have a pepperoni plant somewhere or not?
7: I mean, we can grow the different peppers that are hot and spicy enough.
6: You know, oregano have two different type of one. One with the big one, and the one with the little one. Mm-hmm. It's like a...
7: Beware of that big one. Ooh, yeah, buddy.
6: I like that one. That smells really good.
7: But that oil is actually more of the medicinal oil versus the tiny little guys. But yeah, I love growing
6: My wife used a tiny little one too to cook.
7: Yeah, it gives you just enough.
6: Just enough, The other one is strong.
7: Yeah, yeah, we keep be careful with that guy. But another project that we are super duper excited about is we are going to be starting a streaming network soon enough through Remembering Heroes with also Florida Gold Star Families as a beneficiary to it. And our first two projects are going to be one show that's called Legacy Lives On. And the other show is going to be more of a symposium called the Vitality Symposium. So the Vitality Symposium, we're looking for guests, professional guests, doctors, lawyers, financial advisors, people in those sectors who want to help veterans live a more fulfilling life. So we're looking for people who can speak about common medical illnesses that veterans face, like PTSD, anxiety, IBS, things of that nature. From my personal experience, my husband gets a pension, but he was never educated in financial anything. So, like
8: 98% of America.
7: Literally, everybody's going to benefit from these shows, but I'm specifically focusing on how it affects the veteran.
8: So, when you say a streaming network, is some a network you guys are developing, or are you going to hop on to an existing network?
7: A little bit of both. My husband and I, about a year ago, we invested in our own network. It's called Amenti, and it will eventually be on Roku, so you can literally use your Roku remote and go to Amenti soon enough. But right now, I am part of a network that is currently on Roku, and that's called Gnostic TV. So
8: called what?
7: Gnostic TV.
8: Gnostic.
7: Yes. So on there, I do have one episode of an interview that I did on another person's show, and that's how this whole thing pretty much springboarded. It took off in a great way. So we invested in our network about a year and a half ago, and I'm starting another show called Resonate. So Resonate is going to be more of the alternative side of medicine and things of that nature, whereas the Remembering Heroes network is going to be more very Western medicine, very much straight vanilla, nothing in the gray zone.
8: I mean, there should be a meld or a fusion of those on the Remembering Heroes,
7: because
8: it shouldn't all be Western, not in my opinion. Shouldn't be all Western medicine.
7: There is an area for crossover, so that's pretty much what I'm going to be addressing is where it is safe and how it is safe to cross over, because obviously, yes, there are always alternatives, but not all alternatives fit everybody.
8: Right.
7: You know, I just want people to be aware of all their options, and then they can make a more informed decision from there.
8: The creator made both.
7: Exactly.
8: And just because, you know, you don't want to stray away from the pharmaceuticals, just because you want to be strictly natural, when the creator made both.
7: He taught the doctors how to do surgery.
8: He gave you this brain. Do your research. Exactly. Find out which one will work for me.
7: Exactly. So, I from experience with my husband, as you know, my husband's fully disabled Navy veteran. Just from my experience with him and him wanting to explore alternatives, but literally not knowing where to begin. You know, I started from there educating myself so that we can figure out even how to start that conversation with his doctor, because that is often the most hardest thing.
8: Well, I told you last week, if I could figure out how the statin spinach works, I would eat the. I would not take the statin. I would eat the spinach.
7: So
8: but how do you regulate
7: enough,
8: it?
7: That's hilarious. You brought that up. I work at the St. Augustine Classic Car Museum's their farmer market every Sunday morning.
8: Uh-huh.
7: And there is a vendor there who has a booth called the Food Forest. And he sells nothing but edible plants. He had that spinach.
8: Uh-huh.
7: I bought that spinach. I'm going to ask him this Sunday if he can literally write down, because he explained it to me, but, you know, I'm working and I didn't remember. But he explained it to me, because, and he had another thing called the miracle plant.
8: Yeah, I looked. I mean, I had AI explained it to me, too. I know there's a. I don't remember if it was a spinach, but I think it was. And I think it's probably the one you're referring to, but I don't, you know, you'd have to know what milligrams and stuff
7: exactly.
8: like that to get
7: yeah,
8: it
7: like
8: to get
7: much
8: it right.
7: Do you need a whole cup of it, a half a cup? Right. Like, how often do we eat this thing?
8: And, right.
7: Because it doesn't, have you tasted it yet?
8: No, but I was never a big fan of spinach in my whole life, but recently, spinach is good. I love spinach now.
7: This one has an interesting bite to it. Have you tasted it? Do you know what we're talking about? I'm going to bring it in next
6: time. Yeah. I mean, a lot of those tastes, they don't taste well, but I mean, I don't care if they do good for you.
7: Mm-hmm.
6: I have a plant, we call it sugar plant, a friend of my diabetic from St. Augustine introduced. So I bought it. I gave it to my neighbor now because I'm leaving. But then my wife took it. I wasn't diagnosed with diabetes at the time. My wife was. And she took, I guess she took more than what she's supposed to, and her sugar went down like,
7: oh no.
6: Wow, yeah.
7: Oh no. It's,
6: you need to know how much you're going to take. You know?
7: Exactly.
6: It did the job.
7: a little too much.
8: Yeah, you got to be careful.
6: You have to be careful. Yeah. Mm-hmm.
8: So I don't want to get too far off of Gold Star family, Florida Gold Star family.
7: Yes.
8: So I know there's things that you folks are doing, but I also want to mention that the FDVA, in their pamphlet that they put out, and you can also look on FloridaVets.org. They have tragedy assistance programs for survivors. They have they direct families to come to VSOs for the benefits, for the dependency, indemnity compensation, and other benefits. So that's where Eric and I would come into play. They have I had a surviving spouse come in recently who was the recipient of life, you know, VA life insurance. So that authorizes the spouse to get financial planning or financial advisor help and a certain amount of hours of it for free of charge. So there's things on the VA side that can be coupled with what you're doing,
7: fantastic.
8: Too.
7: Fantastic. Mm-hmm. Yeah. Those are fantastic programs.
8: Yeah. I mean, I'm big on the financial literacy.
7: Yeah.
8: So
7: yes. Yeah, I've already started my son on it. I don't know if you're aware, but Cash App now has a teenager's card, and you can actually get it for 12-year-olds, which is what he is. So, yeah, I've been teaching him financial literacy through that little card. It's
8: good.
7: Awesome. Yeah, it's
8: now, does he have a job yet?
7: He does, actually. He helps me with this.
8: Okay.
7: He's my designer. He's my taste tester.
8: Does he get an allowance?
7: He does.
8: Okay.
7: Yeah,
8: then that's what he puts in his Cash App and mm-hmm. budgets it.
7: Exactly.
8: That's good.
7: Exactly.
6: Way to go.
8: I was a paper boy. That's where I started.
6: Yeah.
8: So.
6: That's it.
7: Yep, he earns.
8: Oh, we're down to 2 minutes, but FDVA all education benefits too. That's another one that that you can. Awesome. The FDVA had somebody in yesterday, a surviving. She wasn't a surviving spouse. She was a veteran herself, 100% disabled vet, whose daughter had applied for state benefits through the Florida Department of Veterans Affairs for education. Mm-hmm. So, there's all kinds of stuff out there. You just gotta. Either get with Remembering Heroes, Florida Gold Star Families, come see Eric or I at Veterans Services, and we can help direct you to resources. So we're down to a couple minutes if you want to just wrap it up.
7: Yeah, so I just wanted to remind everybody that we do have a back-to-school fundraiser coming up on August 8th at 2K Ranch in Bunnell, which is 6067 Tangerine Avenue. It's going to be from 12 to 5. We are doing a chili cook-off. We are doing backpack giveaways, school supply giveaways, and country line dancing for the entire family, completely free. We are still looking for sponsors and vendors, so if you have any interest in that, please reach out, rememberingheroes01@gmail.com.
6: All right.
8: Thank you for that. And Amber, again, thank you for being here.
6: Thank you, ma'am.
7: Thank you. My pleasure, as always.
8: And so it comes to the point of the program where I got to remind you that no country, no state, and no community does more for veterans. As you see here, the community with Remembering Heroes, Florida Gold Star Families, headquartered right here in Flagler County, does more for veterans than the United States of America, the great and free state of Florida, the wonderful Flagler County, the lovely city of Palm Coast, all of our beautiful beach cities, and I can't forget Bunnell, where we're sitting right now, the crossroads of Flagler County, the county seat, and where our Veterans Day parade will be again. So be a victor, not a victim. Be educated, not indoctrinated. And most importantly, be kind to someone today or many someones. Right?
4: Correct.
8: All right. Thank you.
6: Thank you guys for listening or watching our show on YouTube, and we'll see you next week.
8: And we talked Eric into maybe sticking around for some more shows in the future.
6: Bye-bye, guys.
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15: From ABC News, I'm Mike Dubusky. 100 days from today, voters will head to the polls in the 2026 midterm elections. At an event in Pennsylvania today, House Minority Leader Hakeem Jeffries pitched the elections as a referendum on President Trump.
16: Since this guy took office, he has made more than 21,000 stock trades. He's added more than $2 billion to his personal bank account. His sons have made hundreds of millions more.
15: Democrats are facing an uphill battle and will need to pick up 4 seats to retake control of the Senate. Israeli Prime Minister Benjamin Netanyahu is headed to the U.S. this week as the war in Iran enters month 6. ABC's Stephen Portnoy says a recent agreement between the U.S. and Saudi Arabia will likely be a topic of discussion.
17: There's also the news of the past week with respect to President Trump's efforts to expand the Abraham Accords to have Arab countries normalizing relations with Israel, attaching that as a condition of the nuclear deal with Saudi Arabia that was announced in the past week.
15: The White House tells ABC News that the president will retain all options with Iran after the New York Times indicated that the administration was thinking of stepping back from a plan to increase military action there. That's because the Pentagon's dwindling supply of air defense munitions in the Middle East. Police in Germany say the suspect in Saturday's deadly van attack outside a pride celebration in Berlin is dead after a confrontation with police. ABC News foreign correspondent Britt Klenet is in Berlin.
18: The suspect has been shot and killed by police following that attack at a pride event here in the city. The 21-year-old, he was suspected of driving a van into a crowd and stabbing multiple people. One person has been killed. Several others are fighting for their lives. Police say that officers fired at the man after he rushed towards them with a knife, and that he died at the scene.
15: Authorities in Germany say the man was known to them and that he apparently tried to join the Islamic State. You're listening to ABC News.
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0: ones that watch videos from Two Pros and a Cup of Joe with Jonas Knox, Brady Quinn, and LeVar Arrington.
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6: From ABC News, I'm Wayne Cabot. One nation, two elections. A federal appeals court ruling this weekend that 23 Democratic states do not have to follow a Trump executive order that the Postal Service create a list of approved voters in those states. In this 2-1 ruling, the First Circuit Court of Appeals agreed with those 23 states that sued Trump on the grounds that states are responsible for administering federal elections. The other 27 states are not covered by this order. It's unclear if the Postal Service plans to enforce Trump's executive order there. The court saying this will sow confusion and disenfranchise eligible voters. This with the midterms 100 days from today. Democratic Governor Josh Shapiro at a campaign event in Bethlehem, Pennsylvania.
7: With Democrats in the majority, we're going to work to reverse those cuts to SNAP, reverse those cuts to health care, and have real accountability for the corruption that we are seeing every day in Washington, D.C. That's what a Democratic Congress will give you.
6: Republican Ohio Congressman Mike Turner admits that bipartisan frustration continues over the way the war with Iran is being prosecuted and tells ABC's This Week Iran can't be trusted.
8: They're not a party in which you can depend on their word. They cannot be negotiated with and then be relied upon. And in that, it's very difficult. You don't have an adversary where when you have a memorandum of understanding, that they're going to live up to their word.
6: With another pause, apparently, in this war, global oil at now $92 a barrel, down more than 4%. The European fires are spreading so fast in the heat and dry conditions that ABC's Marcus Moore says.
9: Spain declaring their first ever national emergency due to fires. More than 100,000 people either evacuating or ordered to shelter in place.
6: Twice that many people have been evacuated across France, for one out of control fire is burying very close to the wine city of Bordeaux. You're listening to ABC News.
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0: Fox Sports Sunday. Wrapping up the show here. I really forgot that I'm leaving to Vegas as soon as I walk out of here. I forgot.
1: Monty, the phrase is what happens in Vegas stays in
0: Vegas.
1: Oh,
0: it's absolutely going to stay
1: not,
0: in Vegas.
1: Not your forgot for your travel plans forgetting before you get to Vegas.
0: I forgot right now when CRISPR Effect came in and said you had to work tomorrow. I was like, what do I have to do tomorrow? Because typically I do work. And I was like, oh, I'm not worrying. I'm leaving to Vegas. I forgot about that.
2: And Martin, Monty's not like the rest of us. Like, she flies to Vegas when she goes.
0: I'm not flying.
2: She's staying at, like, the nicest hotel available.
0: I'm not flying.
2: She didn't get a discount. She's paying full price.
1: I will say
2: this.
1: She's
2: in a cabana. She was telling me about it.
1: Rob G, let me tell you something. Hand up. I'll admit it. I'll make that flight. You're not catching me in the car. I swear to God. I went to Cousin Sal's 50th birthday party. It was in Vegas over the weekend, and I first time driving to Vegas. I leave at 10 a.m. on Sunday morning, which, of course, the worst possible time to leave. It took me 7.5 hours to get back, and I was obviously exhausted. And I sat there. I've only done this a few times in my life, but I sat there. I looked up at the sky. I said, God, if you get me home, I promise you I will never put myself in this position again. I will never, ever do this dumb blank again. Please get me home. And since then, every time I go to Vegas, it's through LAX. Believe you me.
0: Yeah, right now the flights to Las Vegas are not, they don't make sense. Like, I'm not doing it. I like the drive sometimes.
1: You like the ride.
2: Yeah, right. You don't drive. I know.
0: Well, I'm not
2: don't.
0: Driving.
2: Yeah.
1: And that's why once Spirit went down, my Vegas trip is going to decrease tenfold. We used to go to Vegas just like to go to a show.
0: Yeah. Oh, yeah, for sure. And leaving out of Burbank was the most beautiful thing. Now it's just not an option. Now we gotta do things a different way.
1: RIP to that big yellow bird in the sky.
0: Really, though. Really. Rob G, thank you for hanging out with us on this Sunday, taking you away from your home and your babies. We appreciate it. Love
1: I know how hard it
0: here.
1: Was to work with me today. I appreciate you.
2: It's always rough working with you.
1: I know. Rob G tries to avoid it like the plague.
0: He has to do therapy after this.
1: This is what happened, Monsi. One day I called him PED Rob G because he's taking me out of Ozempic. And ever since then.
0: That's it. You can't let it go.
1: You can't let it go.
0: Can't let it go.
1: He can let the weight go. But he can't
2: I was
1: going to
2: give you wholesale pricing. Now I'm going to mark up.
1: See?
0: Mark it up. I can't let go of Kevin Durant joining the Warriors. He can't let go of you calling them that. Mary Mack.
1: You lost the weight, lose the rest.
0: Girl, it's been a pleasure. We're going to miss you. Don't be a stranger. There you go. That's back, Boyzman. Mary Mack, what has been your favorite memory here at Fox Sports Radio?
3: Oh my gosh. It might have to be the night of the Hail Mary.
1: Can I tell a story? It's my favorite Mary Mack story ever.
3: Yeah.
1: Commanders, Bears.
0: Yeah.
1: 1 second left on the clock. Mary's first year. She's worked here for like 6 weeks and not a big sports fan. She says, there's only 1 second left.
0: Why did they even
1: play? What could happen? Hail Mary, Jaden Daniels, Bears go down. What's his name? Gets fired. The Bears coach.
0: Yes.
1: Eberflus.
0: There you go. Yeah.
1: All
0: Matt
1: of it.
0: Eberflus.
1: Mary was like, okay, I think I get it now.
3: Once I started knowing, like, coaches' names and, like, players, da, da, da, da, and once I started understanding betting, I was like, yeah, it's wraps.
1: I get the sports. That, and then when South Sudan almost beat the United States,
3: yes.
1: Mary Mack was standing on top of the table.
0: Yes, she
1: like,
0: was.
1: Let's go!
0: We'll miss you, Mary! Enjoy the rest of your day!
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18: 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With showers ending overnight, we're partly to mostly cloudy in the morning hours, dropping off to around 75. Look for a high into the low to mid-90s on Monday. Some afternoon showers and storms again could be heavy at times. They clear out partly cloudy. Monday night mid-70s, mid to upper 90s Tuesday with sunshine. This is Precision Weather Meteorologist Phil Spivak.
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20: The Sunday night ball games in Philadelphia. Phils have lost four in a row, but they're leading the Yankees 2-0 in the top of the third, and the Phillies have Christopher Sanchez, Cy Young candidate, on the mound tonight. Yankees outfielder Cody Bellinger went on the injured list with a strained hamstring. The Yanks have won three straight. They are second in the AL East. They were two games behind the Rays to start the day. Tampa Bay was a 1-0 winner over Cleveland. The Guardians offense went 1-for-28. Cleveland has lost five in a row. row. Boston over Toronto 6-1. Atlanta edged Baltimore 3-2. The first place White Sox beat Houston 12-3. Minnesota over the A's 11-8. A's all-star catcher Shea Langeliers could be out for the year with a torn meniscus. Cardinals quarterback Jacoby Brissett will reportedly earn over $15 million guaranteed this year. Corey Heim won NASCAR's Brickyard 400. I'm Steve DeSager.
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23: Okay, let's get this thing going. We're both chomping at the bit to get this thing going because it's been 2 weeks since I've gotten to chop it up with you, and we had a feeling.
24: Where you been, man?
23: Oh, man. Been around the world and woo! Where you been? Yeah, you probably went somewhere cooler than me.
24: No, I was working.
23: Last Sunday, you were working?
24: We have a partnership with the NBA Summer League Film Festival.
23: Oh, yes, you do. I knew about this.
24: And we were working, man.
23: Oh, so you took one job off to do another job.
24: That's usually how it works.
23: Yeah, I can't claim that.
24: How it works.
23: We went and spoiled ourselves.
24: See that?
23: Yep. One, you remember, I think, around this time last year. So this was anniversary number one
24: yes.
23: for my wife and I.
24: Yes.
23: And we spent that week in Cancun, Mexico.
24: Happy anniversary.
23: Thank you very much. So.